0: Fridays we currently have a service called Crafty Companions, and I have the pleasure of actually running that program. And what we basically do is anything creative that you can think of, you know, from mosaics.
1: So we have Sue, who's just going to explain to us the new services at AMFA.
0: So we have a Crafty Companions group that's run every Fridays, and I have the pleasure of running that. And what we do, anything between like mosaic, some painting. We're also going to be establishing a bit of a garden. At our office. So
2: we already have the basil planted.
0: Yes, we've got the basil.
2: That's always the first one.
3: Basil's done.
4: To get going.
1: That means you have to make tomato sauce then.
2: Oh, that's a January job.
0: That could be a possibility.
3: That's a good possibility, yeah.
0: So, and it's enjoyed by lots of people. So we're always looking for different ideas of, you know, different types of crafting that they would enjoy. So
3: how long has that service started?
0: That's just recently come up.
2: Okay. About a month. So that service started because we have a SWANS program, which is a dementia-friendly program. It's a bit smaller than our bigger groups, and it's a bit quieter.
3: Yes, of course.
2: So people that have a bit of cognitive impairment can focus in that environment a little more differently. And it's all ladies, not that that should put any men off. At the moment it's all ladies, but it's a really hands-on kind of fun group and a mix of English and Italian, so it's quite a mix.
3: Nice,
2: but
3: nice.
2: It's been growing over the last four weeks, so, yeah, we're now publicising.
3: I want to emphasise again, Laura, that your programs are open to anyone. Can you just repeat that in Italian, please? Because I think that's really important, because people think they might have to be in a certain group before they can attend them.
2: Yeah. Senti, tutti i nostri servizi sono aperti per tutti. O sulla community home CHSP, o con la My Aged Care, o anche privata.
3: Sì.
2: Potete venire a qualunque servizio. Non dipende di cosa,
3: quale aiuto avete, o se non avete aiuto, o se potete o non potete. Quello è aperto a tutti quanti. Se invece di stare a casa potete andare a per prendere questi servizi. Sì. That's fantastic.
5: Yeah, Laura and Sue, these craft programs, I've seen them in nursing homes, and the people there, they really get involved because they're focusing on one thing. They're not just sitting there, and they're happy.
2: Yeah.
5: Like they were making hats for the Melbourne Cup Day, cooking, making pizzas, and there's people around them helping them. But they're all happy. I mean, my father-in-law, who was a typical Italian, 92 years old, didn't speak a word of English, was making hats Melbourne Cup Day. He was so proud of his hat with the feathers.
2: Yeah.
5: I've never seen that before. So it's really important to have these.
2: So we have, like, in our daycare centre today, we have a collaboration between our group social support and our disability. So they've come together today. So there's about 70 people in the in the centre today. It's going to be a fabulous fabulous morning. But right now they have a craft. So on a Tuesday they have craft in the daycare. But as you can understand, it's a bit of a noisier environment. So the Friday session is growing, but it's just a different environment. Yeah. It's in our office building. So it's a quieter environment.
0: Yeah.
2: The craft is a really important part of lots of different programs.
3: So explain the difference between your daycare and this program.
2: So the daycare is a full-day program, 9:30 to 2:30, includes coffee, morning tea, lunch, three-course meal, tombola, whereas the Crafty Companions is a two-hour window, 10:15 to 12:15, and it's a very light, like there's a light snack and coffee and cakes and stuff like that, but it's not a meal and it's not a noisy and there's no, like, you know, tombola or anything like that. It's really just a focused group.
0: But great, like, just even having, like, small, like, chit-chats and things like that. Like, people enjoy just, you know, we're in a setting where not only are we creating something, we're could be useful for them to take home, like wind chimes, for example.
3: Yeah, beautiful.
0: But we also have that one-on-one where we can talk, you know.
3: And you can get to know them a little bit more. And they feel like someone is actually interested
0: In them. And I think they look forward to that, like, oh, you know, what are we going to chat about, you know, this week? It's really,
3: and
0: really...
3: I'm sure you find points of connection.
0: Like, yes.
3: Because I'm sure they want to talk about their family or whatever it might be.
2: So in actual fact, it's the most beautiful. So Sue, for those of you who don't know Sue, is a young 30-something.
3: I know, very young.
2: Beautiful young girl of Greek origin, right? 90% of our clients Italian, but Sue does run that program. And to watch her talk, like, they talk two different languages, but they find it is so beautiful to watch, and they have really developed, like, genuine relationships. Yeah. Beautiful. It's beautiful.
3: I can see it in your face, Sue. Yeah. You know, you can see how you enjoy it.
0: Yeah, I do. It's like you said, it's that connection that that you build with these people. Yeah.
2: And the clients love it. They see Sue walk in the room and they go, oh, Sue.
0: Yeah. Well, put it this way, I'm a little bit of a... I'm a bit cheeky.
3: Yeah.
0: So
3: I love being cheeky.
0: Yeah. So I like to come up with some creative, cheeky little things that we can, you know, get up to. And of recent, as like, sometimes we just, we incorporate like a little bit of exercise if they want to, but it was, I wouldn't really call it exercise, but basically we had these big, we had these big pants.
3: Yes.
0: Right. And you wear them and you've got like all these soft balls that people chuck at you. So, I mean, it was a hit.
5: And everyone had a
0: laugh. It was a hit. They loved it. Like, we spent a good, like, 10, 15 minutes just playing this game, and they didn't want to stop.
3: No.
0: You know, they're like, oh, this is great. I get to throw this at you. It's fun.
3: That's fantastic.
0: Yeah,
3: that's beautiful. And that's the sort of thing we want with our older people, don't we? We want them to interact. We want them to have a bit of fun, you know, and not just be lonely and sitting down at home.
2: But
3: for
2: some people, you know, the full day is too much.
3: Yeah, I can understand
2: So we just
3: that.
2: Find that the 2 hours is enough for just to get out of the house, have a break, let their family at home have a break without them there, and then they go home.
3: And I imagine, Laura, that perhaps if they start with a shorter program and start getting confident, that maybe down the track they might be happier to engage in the longer day program.
2: And, I mean, the program is two hours, but because it's in our office, they stay and have a coffee.
0: Yeah.
2: You know, it's a very kind of,
0: it's a
2: welcome
0: place.
3: Well, what we've heard every time, I think, Liliana, we've had Amfa and Laura, we've had you on, everyone that you've brought along has always used the word family. That's come through every time. They always say, you know, we feel like we're in our home. We feel like we're, amongst family. And that immediately calms them down, relaxes them, and they feel comfortable. Yeah. And that's what they – so well done. It's great. Sounds
1: Thank
3: wonderful.
1: You, Sue. We'll just go to a quick break, and when we come back, we'll talk to Teresa as one of the volunteers of Amfa.
5: Thank you.
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0: 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We're here on Radio Italiana, 531.com.au, and I'm your host, Tito Pignetti, and I want to introduce our panellist, Tilda. She's helping us out today, so thank you.
1: Buongiorno, buon pomeriggio.
0: Yes.
1: Good afternoon.
0: Good afternoon, fantastic. Now, today on the Health Chronicles, I'm delighted to welcome Dr. Orso Osti, one of Adelaide's most experienced spinal surgeons with more than 40 years dedicated to understanding and treating spinal disorders. So, born in Genoa, trained in Rome and Adelaide, Dr. Orso has had an extraordinary career, but there's much more to him than medicine. He's a former Italian champion sprint kayaker, a marathon runner, a cyclist, a skier, a golfer, a Vespa rider, which I'm very interested in, and a father of six and nono to eight. So he had a very busy life. Dr. Orso Osti, welcome to the Health Chronicles.
2: Number one, let's start from the very bottom about having all these children. I tell you, it's not particularly hard. Okay? I obviously had a reasonable sperm count, yes, and always thought my testicles were probably one of my most important assets. So there you go. I used them to a good live, but definitely not an effort. It was more pleasure than pain.
0: Yes.
2: And the other thing, now talking about women, I have to congratulate Tilda, because Tilda used to help us in our thing on a Thursday morning, and she looks splendid in a leopard skin.
0: She looks
2: skirt
0: like
2: and
1: you're becoming like John DeFeo, describing what I'm wearing.
2: That's right, which is a bad sign, especially if it's like John DeFeo. I don't know if it's a compliment or not.
0: No,
2: it's a
0: compliment. Well, Tilda looks like she's going to attack us with those leopard.
2: But no, I had a very, very good life, and a very blessed life, and I've been very lucky. I got away with almost anything in life, and you had a song, but maybe it wasn't your program, but the one which was the very famous song by the Nomadi, Vagabondo Che Sono. And yes, I've always been a bit of a vagabondo.
0: Yeah.
2: And I think the reason is because some of us tend to be restless. There is a restlessness. And so you always look at the future rather than looking at the past or the present. And that is very good in many ways, especially as you're a young person, you achieve more because you're always looking forward to things.
0: Yes.
2: And you try to do your best. But at the same time, you pay a price, because there's almost like a degree of undercurrent of anxiety and being constantly dissatisfied, not completely satisfied, always looking for something better. And I think now that I'm getting older, and I'm obviously, 70 this year, I tried, and I maybe gradually calm down and try to enjoy the present, and trying to live to the present rather than just looking always what's going to happen tomorrow and the next day. Say, well, let's enjoy today. Let's enjoy talking to you and enjoy what we're doing as we're doing.
0: Yeah, absolutely. Well, I was going to say, getting back to your sperm count, there's always with kids a little bit of pleasure and a whole lot of pain later on.
2: Well, my kids are very good, so I've been very blessed.
0: Yeah,
2: you should never take them for granted, because you never know what may happen. But they're all very, good, independent. They, unfortunately, or more fortunately, or whatever, they follow my lead, and they're all scattered everywhere. So I have now three in America. I have one in London, one in Sydney. Only one left in Adelaide. So that's one problem, being not vagabondi, but always trying to,
0: look for the next thing.
2: For the next thing.
0: Yeah, absolutely. Dr. Orso, let's start. Can I call you Orso? Let's go back to Genoa, and let's start with the beginning. Did you always know what you wanted that you wanted to become a doctor?
2: Not at all. I grew up in a family where my mother was a frustrated doctor, because she would have liked to be a doctor, but at the time, she was born in 1927, so in the 1940s, after the war, well-to-do young women, Italian women, were not allowed to study medicine, because it was considered to be inappropriate for a young woman to do medicine. And I think that really hurt her. Mm-hmm. And the other thing that hurt her was the fact that, and she came from an affluent family, and she was highly educated, she went to university, she was not allowed to study medicine. She studied sciences, and she was like a microbiologist, like a scientist. But when she married my father at the age of 26, I think, if I remember correctly, my late father was a highly educated, intelligent, again, privileged member of Italian society. She was not allowed to work. Mm. She was basically given the job of being at home. and organizing the home and looking after the children. They came one after the other. So she had five children in the space of 6.5, 7 years.
0: Mm-hmm.
2: And she was given a stipend by my father, so she lost her financial independence. And my take on that at some point was that she became quite frustrated and depressed. Although, interesting enough, my father was 7 years older than her, and he died at a very venerable age, at 92. So my mother was still alive, obviously, when mm-hmm. he died in her 80s. And she was incredibly well, and she had an incredibly good brain. And I thought, well, now that you got rid of him, you might be able to enjoy yourself. You had no financial concerns. No, you have all these children everywhere. You could come to Australia, visit me, and visit your grandchildren. No. Mm. She spent the last 7 years, because I think she just wanted to live a little bit longer than my father, I think. But she died just after her 92nd birthday. And interesting enough, she spent basically the rest of her life, the last 7 years, moaning and groaning and saying, oh, I miss it, oh, I miss it. What do you mean you miss it? You were arguing with me every second. I grew up with this argument amongst you, like shouting it and everything else. And now, what can you do? So it's like the Stockholm syndrome.
0: That's a common thing that I remember through my grandparents as well.
2: And so I know I'm digressing about Genova and the doctor and the medical things, but the issue is that then in my life, I tried to use a different approach. Obviously, very successful considering I've been married, divorced twice, but I always wanted my partners to be independent.
0: Yeah.
2: I never felt that I needed to control them or that they should be under or that they shouldn't be given the same opportunities that I had. The same with my daughters, because I had two daughters and four sons. And so I've always told my daughters, don't you dare relying on your partner, on your male partner. You have to stand on your two feet. I don't want to hear this thing about, you have to have your own career, your things. It will not affect your children. Actually, it would be better for your family and for your children.
0: Yeah, great advice.
2: I think my daughters have followed my advice, and they have very good husbands, and they already have children, and I hope that they will continue. But going back to the medical thing, I didn't want to do medicine. My interest as a young man was not just women, although I've always been interested in women, but in sport. That was my real interest. And so I was a good athlete as a young man. I was
0: anything in particular?
2: Well, as I said, I was a good skier because we grew up in the north, and so we had access to the snow, so we would spend a lot of time skiing.
0: Mm-hmm.
2: But the other thing that I discovered at the age of 14 was sprint kayaking. So I was a good – at the time, sprint kayaking was the only kayaking at the Olympics. It's similar to rowing because you basically have the same regatta course of rowing. And so it's, a force – no, it's not highly technical like tennis or golf or other sports, but obviously you do need to use your strength. So there's a lot
0: of skill,
2: a
0: lot of strength. Yeah.
2: Oh yeah, there's a lot of training and weightlifting and running and so on. And that was my main interest. And I think my late father got a bit worried that I was not focusing on preparing myself for life afterwards, and so he took me aside. I think when I was 18, I did. I represented Italy in the junior national kayaking team. I went to world championships and so on. And at some point, he said to me, "Orso, what are you going to do? At the age of 40, are you going to be a coach somewhere in some sort of a boat shed and be grumpy and regret all the opportunities that you missed?" And I sort of got his point. And I thought, okay, to demonstrate to my parents that I'm not completely stupid and I can do other things. The two university courses in Italy where just by being enrolled you demonstrated you wanted to study were engineering and medicine, because they were the more prestigious university courses in Italy.
0: Yeah.
2: And engineering had numbers and mathematics, which I was never a great fan of. Mm-hmm. I never liked numbers. I like to talk, as you can see, and dream and do other things.
0: Yeah.
2: But the numbers I've always found boring and totally unrewarding. And so I said, okay, I'll do medicine. So I shut him up. And so he can't tell me that I'm lazy and I don't want to. And so I chose to do medicine. And then I realized very soon that at the time Italy had changed the system of university system, and they had opened the floodgates so everyone could get into university courses.
0: Yes.
2: And so there was an avalanche of medical students and overproduction of doctors. So that's one thing when we talked about always looking in the future, that I was able to almost forecast what could have happened,
0: yep.
2: the fact that there would have been unemployed or underemployed doctors. And so I thought to myself, well, apart from the family connections, which are obviously very important in Italy, what I have to do is specialize very early and choose an area of medicine yeah. where I can be very good. And so
0: okay. Now hold that thought, because we yeah. want to get to that. We've got to get to a break. We're here with Dr. Orso Osti. This is getting very interesting. We're back in a moment on Radio Italiana 531.com.au, The Health Chronicles.
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0: Welcome back to the Health Chronicles. We're here on this beautiful Tuesday in Adelaide, the 15th of September. We're here with Dr. Orsa Osti. And Orsa, we've got to, you're about to say, you wanted to specialise in medicine before the break. So you thought, I better specialise in something because there was an outbreak of doctors coming through.
1: That's right. They had opened the floodgates, and so medicine became a very popular destination for young students. In the old days, the only ones that could enter medicine were the ones with the Liceo Classico, Maturita Classica, which was very much a small percentage of people getting high school degrees. But then they decided, and this is after the 1968 thing, and obviously there was a significant shift to the left in the political climate, not just in Italy, but around the world.
0: Yep.
1: And so they decided it was discriminatory and was favoring the haves rather than the have-nots, and we had to be democratic. So bottom line is that I thought I should jump in and do something from the very beginning rather than wait until I was at the end of my medical training and then decide what to do.
0: That's your brain working overload.
1: My typical arrogant self is like, if I became a priest, obviously I would have liked to become a cardinal, not just a little parish priest in some sort of a remote little parish. So I said, I want to be a neurosurgeon, okay? Because a neurosurgeon, not knowing anything about medicine, because my late father always had contempt for doctors, and in fact he said, why do you want to waste your time listening to people's farting and whatever, or smelling smelly feet and so on. So for privileged Italians, medicine was not a real career. Medicine has always been used, a bit like the priesthood, for people, intelligent people, but a lower socioeconomic thing, to climb the social ladder and become established. So he couldn't really understand why I chose it, but I chose it because I couldn't do anything else, because I couldn't cope with numbers and so on. So bottom line is that I said, okay, neurosurgery. Then my late father, being a man with lots of connections, organized for me to meet this professor of neurosurgery at the University of Rome, a very, very important, very powerful man. And he obviously allowed me to have a chat with him, sitting in his huge desk, in his huge office.
0: Yes.
1: And me standing up as a very young man, probably 18 or 19 years of age, and and so he looked at me and said, well, listen, also, you're obviously an intelligent, ambitious, well-to-do sort of a young man. Why would you waste your time doing neurosurgery when people die before they even pay their bills? Okay, this is the professor of neurosurgery, yeah? Typical Italian, cynical to the core.
0: Yeah. But straight to the point.
1: Straight to the point. Because neurosurgery at the time, remember, this is just before CT scans were introduced.
0: Yes.
1: Would be, well, I use my current girlfriend's terminology, a shit show, okay? Neurosurgery was a shit show because you operated on people with brain tumors or serious head injuries, and the mortality was extremely high, infection.
0: So you'd have to open them up before you actually saw what's going on.
1: And obviously you had very primitive systems of diagnosis. Yeah. Not, you had myelography that you had to inject dye and then do X-ray to find. So he said to me, listen, you're wasting your time with neurosurgery. You should do orthopedic surgery, because orthopedic surgery in the 1970s was starting to develop. Mm. People had started to use hip implants and things.
0: Knees.
1: So I said to my late father, okay, neurosurgery is out. Now you have to find me someone that can get me into orthopedic. So he said, oh, yeah, don't worry. Yeah. I have this woman that is married to the head of the Institute of Orthopedics. So he didn't know him, but he knew his wife.
0: He's well
1: Nana Salgetti, married to this professor of orthopedic surgery, Monticelli. Monticelli, Giorgio Monticelli from Pugliese, because I remember he's a highly intelligent, again, extremely intelligent man. And he gave me a bit of a shampoo, saying, what are you waiting for? You're second year of medicine and you want already specialize. You should do this and that. But typical. So they treat you like you are a complete cretin. But then he said, okay, I'll get you you want to do it, I'll get you to do it, because maybe he realized that I wasn't going to let him go.
0: Yeah.
1: And so he put me into this service in the Orthopedic Institute, the University of Rome, which was built under the fascists. So if you have ever been to Rome near the Stazione Terme, near the station, you have this beautiful Città Universitaria, all the marbles and designed by Piacentini, very famous architect in the fascist era. And the first building, as you enter the Città Universitaria, on the right is the Institute of Orthopedics, la Clinica Ortopedica of the university. And so I started in the department in the service scoliosi, which is spinal.
0: Yeah.
1: And so scoliosis, in my second year of medicine, I started dabbling with spinal. So this is 50 years ago, okay?
0: Yeah, wow.
1: More than 50 years ago. And from then on, I continued because my, if you like, motto, my credo, and that's what I also told my children, it doesn't matter what you do, okay? You are a cupping expert, very good for you, okay? I'm not going to argue. Try to do it the best you can.
0: Absolutely.
1: Don't waste my time and your time and anyone else's time being a lazy, useless person, always choosing the easy way out. Mm. I want you to be the best that you can do, whatever you do. If you play football or if you're cleaning the toilets or if you are planting tomato plants and so on. And that's what I try to do.
0: Yeah.
1: I tried to learn my trade as well as I could. And so I went to France in my third year. Then I did quite a lot of studying in Boston as a medical student in my fifth year.
0: Yeah.
1: And then I had to decide because the people in Boston at the Harvard Medical School, that was very prestigious medical center, they would have helped me to do my residency training, my specialty training in America. Although the professor of orthopedic surgery that I work with in Boston told me we wouldn't be able to get you into the Harvard orthopedic residency program because it's too competitive and it doesn't matter how bright you are, you wouldn't be. But we can get you into Columbia, which was New York, or University of California, San Francisco. So I had two options to train and become an orthopedic surgeon in America. But in 1981, because I graduated in Rome in 1980, in 1981 I went to England to work with a spinal surgeon there, and I got to know Australians for the first time because this particular hospital was used by Australians to train because Australia up until then didn't have any specialty training. So doctors from Australia would go to the UK mainly to get their specialty training, in respective it was surgical or cardiology or neurology or whatever. And so I got to know all these Australians, and I was very, very favorably impressed because I thought the Australian then had a good blend between the English approach and the American approach. The Americans were very good at talking and research and theory, but they were not that good in a way, the
0: practical
1: training in the practical thing. The British, the English surgeon was very, very good surgeons, but very practical because they had huge amount of work with the national health system. So they did a lot of operating at a very young age. So they were very good with their hands, but maybe not as interested in research because they didn't have time because they had to work too hard. And so I thought, but the Australians could offer me. And so the boss there, told me to write to this man that was setting up his practice in Adelaide. I did. I wrote a letter, which this person has kept with him. And he sent me a telegram, because this is well before internet, where he offered me this job. And so in 1983, I came to Adelaide, totally unbeknownst. Right, Adelaide had no idea where it was or what it was. And the rest is history.
0: Yeah. On that note, we're here with Dr. Ursa Osti on Radio Italiana, 531.com.au. This podcast will be available straight after the show. Make sure you share it. It'll be on our pages as well. Back after this break.
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0: Italo Disco. Okay, welcome back to the Health Chronicles. You're here on Radio Italiana 531 on the AM band, or you can download our app and listen to us crystal clear, or go onto radioitaliana531.com.au and press play. You can listen to us there. I'm here with Dr. Orso Osti. We're having a great conversation. Now, you came to Adelaide, didn't know what Adelaide was.
1: Yep.
0: I want to get onto the spine. You've done a lot of spinal surgeries. You spent more than 40 years studying and treating spine. There's obviously different techniques over time. What still fascinates you about the human spine? Because I've dealt myself not at your level, but neuroanatomy and physiology in the spine. What does it for you?
1: The reason why I became interested in spine was because I was sent to this department, part of the orthopedic thing, where they would operate young, mainly girls with scoliosis, because scoliosis affects girls about 7 to 1 for boys. So it's a much more common problem in young women than young men. And I assume spine for an orthopedic surgeon is the more complex, difficult. So again, it's maybe vanity that you're doing the more complicated stuff that a lot of people are now either unable or unwilling to tackle problems. But the real problem with me has always been that if you say, why do you like what you do? Because I still love what I do. And obviously, I have to stop operating at a certain age, so I still do a lot of minor procedures, but I've stopped doing very complex spinal operations. But as you probably know, as you realize, my interest is in people, not necessarily the spine or the big toe or the la sopracciglia. So I'm interested in people. I'm a curious person. I always think when I see someone, where they're from, what they do, and I spend a lot of time talking with them, and not about their spinal problem, but about all sorts of other things and so on, because I find that fascinating. And I've been so privileged that I can do that and make a very good living as well.
0: But I think your clients would appreciate that too, because you're showing interest in that.
1: And
0: too,
1: if they don't, bad luck. Okay? I have no problems with that. They pay for my opinion. In fact, sometimes when they start talking, I say, listen, you pay to listen to me, not to listen to your own voice, because otherwise you could save all this money and just talk to yourself in front of a mirror. And the other thing that I tell everyone, I said, listen, you know, because, oh, Dr. Rossi, you talk a lot. And I say, yes, so I don't have to listen to you. But that is probably a slight exaggeration, but there is some truth in it. And in fact, another funny thing was when I gave a speech to one of my daughters, 21st, I think it was Millie, my second eldest daughter, and everyone thought it was a funny speech. And then my eldest son has always been a little bit less enthusiastic and has a bit of a chip on his shoulder. So, everyone thinks that is funny, but he's actually serious. So sometimes when I say stupid things, there may be some element of truth in what
0: with
1: I'm saying.
0: Smile.
1: Or believe. And his
0: con un sorriso.
1: But the issue with spine is that it's very much a lifestyle thing. And surgery is almost invariably not necessary.
0: Yeah.
1: With spinal problems, what you need is to understand that you're never going to die from a bad back, and that what you can do for your bad back, no one can, fancy doctors and so on. Having said that, it is true that I've operated thousands and thousands and thousands of people, and luckily enough, the vast majority, not everyone, but the vast majority are much better as a result.
0: Yeah.
1: But you have to be very selective. You have to leave it to the patient to make an informed decision rather than forcing them or pushing them to do something that they feel uncomfortable. Mm. Another famous line that I think has been quoted many times by me in court and so on is that the only people that really need surgery are the surgeons. So remember, you don't need anything. You need advice. Like uomo avvisato mezzo salvato, the very famous Italian proverb,
0: great
1: which
0: line.
1: Is very true, because I give you advice, but then you have to form your own beliefs, and you have to come to the conclusion, this is what I actually want to do. And if you decide, based on hopefully honest, correct, professional information, that surgery is a good option for you, and you decide, then you're much more likely to benefit from it than being told by a doctor, oh, you have to do this, oh, no, you have to have an operation, when you're actually very uncomfortable about it, because, as I said, spinal problems have never killed anyone. And plenty of people have died of bad operations. So, you know that. So it's not a secret. So surgery is potentially dangerous. So you do it, like driving a car or whatever, if there is a good reason. And the reason, it has to be your reason, not my reason, because that's my job. So I make a living out of it. You have to decide, is surgery a good option for you?
0: Mm. Do you find a lot of people, you know, they come into surgery and you find that there's more they could do for themselves at first? You know, they don't want to do exercise.
1: And that's my take, that what you can do to yourself is so much more important and more useful for your problem than anything that anyone can do, irrespective of how clever they are. Having said that, it is true. I don't want to sound like you can just cure yourself by meditating or smoking dope. Mm. But what I'm saying is that you should try and do that other very important proverb, ayutati kediuta yuta. So you try to do your best for yourself, you will have a chance. But if you say, oh, no, I'm going to see Dr. Rossi, he's so clever, he's going to fix me up, well, then...
0: Well, you're just giving your soul away and control away, aren't you? So
1: that's right. And it is very important, and it's an enormous privilege that people like me have, that you have the trust of your clients. My clients, completely different from, say, an accountant or a lawyer, where people go to the lawyer thinking, oh, he's going to rip me off, he's going to take advantage of me and so on. So you are all like a politician or a car salesman and so on. With us, still, we have the patients come because they might have operated on some relatives of theirs. They know that my interest is their interest, not my own. So you have an extremely strong, powerful bond with your patient, and that's an extraordinary privilege, which I'm well aware of. So what you do is you use that to the patient's advantage. But at the same time, you don't try to influence the patient, despite this very, to do something that you may feel a little bit conflicted about. And so you leave to the patient to actually form that belief and get to the bottom.
0: I think that's pretty smart. You spoke about scoliosis.
1: Yes.
0: And, a lot of more girls have them than...
1: Yes, 7 to 1. Yeah, that's 7 to the ratio. 1. For idiopathic scoliosis, which is the one that we are not really sure why you get it. And generally, it sort of forms between like the puberty, just before and after puberty. So 2 or 3 years before the first menstruation and 2 or 3 years after, that's when the scoliosis, when the spine starts to turn and becomes sort of curved.
0: Like an S-bend, yeah. What about where things like when people say a slip disc, right?
1: So yes.
0: Can you talk a little bit to our clients about what a slip disc means?
1: Yes. Well, slip disc is a lay term, so it's not a medical term.
0: That's right. It's a lay. It's like my back's
1: so
0: out.
1: It can be used for all sorts of things that may not necessarily be correct, medically correct. So the spine, now I'm starting to get boring, okay? So people have to
0: be boring.
1: Dr. Rossi is always funny, but now I'm going to be serious, okay? So I start the serious preaching. So the spine is a system of joints or bones kept together by joints, and the discs are cushions of cartilage between the vertebrae, which have two very major functions.
0: Yeah.
1: One is as a ligament, like a knee ligament, to keep this vertebrae together. So that's a very important thing. And the second is that because they are cartilage and they're full of water, because cartilage is at least 60% water, they serve as cushions.
0: Shock absorber.
1: Shock absorbers. And that reason also is because we are erect. Obviously, if we were dogs or sheep or cattle, we would have a different types of shock absorber, but the anatomy is not that different. And by the way, pigs have the closest anatomy to the human. And so if you're looking at a pig spine, it's almost identical to a human spine. So the fact that we are erect does not actually change, because obviously it's a genetic thing that is modified, but not as modified as some people would think.
0: Yeah.
1: Bottom line is that these discs genetically, because people always have to blame someone or something. Oh, the wife. Oh, Julia Gillard. Remember when Julia Gillard was the witch and everything was Julia Gillard's fault? I was quite fond. First, I'm contrarian. So if everyone goes left, I want to go right and vice versa.
0: Yeah.
1: So because everyone hated Julia Gillard, I thought, she's actually a good person. She has very good parents, hardworking parents, and so on. So, but people will always blame, especially my well-to-do Adelaide friends. Oh, look at the way she speaks. Oh, it's terrible. And so
0: on. It's my parents' fault, my grandparents'.
1: So it's Julia Gillard's fault. So I would say, oh, you think it's Julia Gillard's fault that your back is bad. Oh, but because I was a bricklayer. Oh, because I had to work hard when I was young. And I say, listen, another very important Italian proverb, il lavoro nobilita l'uomo. You were very lucky that your father forced you to work when you were young. This is a treasure It's an asset. It's an extraordinarily important asset. Mm. The worst thing that could possibly have happened to you as a young person was to have lazy parents or parents that wanted you to become lazy, because then it's it. Yeah. If you don't work hard when you're young, I promise you, you're never going to work hard, which is, by the way, the problem that this country has.
0: Mm.
1: We are not working. We are a country of lazy, overweight, useless people. That is the problem of Australia. People can go around in circle. They can say whatever they like. Productivity in Australia is zilch.
0: And that's bad for your spine too.
1: It's bad for everything. Okay? Bad for everything. Yeah. You don't have the right to criticize anyone when you're lazy yourself. Yeah. Okay, going back to the spine and the disc. So what happens is genetically, so it's not Julia Gillard's fault. It's not the fact that you were a bricklayer or a wanker. It's that because you're a human being and so you have genetically a predetermined, pre-programmed thing of your cartilage to wear. Mm-hmm. So the discs wear. Mm-hmm. As the discs wear, obviously they can break, like cartilage. Like if you're making dough for pasta or pizza and you let it in the sun, it cracks because it dehydrates, the water evaporates, and so the dough cracks. The same, exactly the same with a disc. So a disc cracks and bits can dislodge. And if they dislodge, whether there are nerves, because the spine has nerves just behind it, you get sciatica, and so you get a leg pain or arm pain if it's a problem. You can get back pain, acute lumbago, if you want to use a fancy medical term, as a result of an acute tear of a disc. So, yes, you can not get sciatica, but just very severe back pain as a result of a disc fissuring because of this degeneration. And, yes, it is true that it can be triggered by movement. So you can bend over to put a plate in the dishwasher or jiggy-jig with your wife or mistress or whatever, or having a coughing fit or whatever you want, and, oh, my back, like il colpo della strega. And then your wife has to come and fill with a carriola, with a wheelbarrow to get you back because you can't move. That is the acute lumbago, and that can happen as a result of a small tear of a disc. Having said that, that generally recovers.
0: Yeah.
1: So what we say is back pain, including the slip disc, is a self-limiting experience. So you have it for a few days, and then you get better.
0: Yeah.
1: Are you getting fidgety? You
0: want No, I'm just looking for the break. I think it's time for a break. So.
1: Okay, very good. But, you know, with me, I can talk without any stops for another maybe 6 months.
2: It was very interesting to listen. I forgot about the commercials.
0: We're going to go to a commercial break. We'll be back with Dr. Orsos in a moment.
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0: Welcome back to the Health Chronicles. We're here with Dr. Ursa Osti. Also, I've had many questions for you, and I've only asked about four.
1: I can answer all of them in about 1 second.
0: No, I think we'll have to get back together again another time because I want to hear this from you. But you've seen enormous changes, I'd say, you know, from you said in Italy where diagnostic was really poor and back 50 years ago. What's been the biggest breakthrough during your career?
1: Oh, well, definitely the imaging studies. Mm-hmm. The fact that now we can be much more objective and say, well, this is the structural problem. The other very important thing is not the discovery, but the reaffirmation of the importance of mental health in chronic pain.
0: Mm.
1: Because the issue with chronic pain is that, and it's like the chicken and the egg, which comes first, depression, anxiety, and so on. But the issue with chronic pain is that it goes side by side with mental well-being.
0: Yeah,
1: and
0: for
1: so
0: sure.
1: You cannot expect any good outcomes if you're just concentrating on the physical side.
0: Mm.
1: You have to have, as the Latins would teach you, mens sana in corpore sano, which is the Carlton Football Club motto, which means that you have to look after your mental health and your physical health will come as a result. So the brain, and I tell my patients, you might think you're a complete cretin, but remember your brain is by far the most important asset of your body. So don't start whinging about your back. Look after your brain. So that is something that in terms of research and so on, we are more and more aware of. And the problem is that the brain is such a complex organ that treatment for mental illness is still relatively primitive, although there are some significant developments, not only in terms of drugs, but also in terms of like magnetic electric stimulation and so on, which is what I'm quite interested in now, neurostimulation and so on. Imaging studies like MRI scans and scans of various sorts, then more holistic approach spinal problems than just simply looking at the structure and saying, oh, he has a slip disc, oh, he has a vertebra that is right of place, we fix that and we're going to be... And then the incredibly sophisticated technology that we use now to operate, which obviously was not available when I started, so like implants. So if you do have a fracture, for example, like a traumatic injury to the spine, tumors, infection, and so on. The way we can fix the spine when it's really bad is so much better than even 20 or 30 years ago.
0: Yeah, amazing, amazing. And what about in the future, in the next 10, 20 years? Where do you think we'll go?
1: Oh, it's a very complex question and depends on what you are interested in. So if you're interested in general medicine and the way people are going to look after themselves, or if you're in a very specific thing like disc problems, like a slip disc, my take is that a real problem that we have at the moment is with primary medicine. It's not with spinal surgery or with complex surgery. The real problem that we have is the demise of primary medicine or general practice. The fact that you go and see a GP, if you're lucky, and you get absolutely no treatment, you get shafted to someone else or something else, you go, and it's expensive, and you get absolutely nothing for
0: it. And it's double handling, I find.
1: Well, it's completely useless. Mm. It's a completely useless system. And that puts a lot of pressure on GPs themselves, because they can be replaced by AI easily, because if you go there and you get no answer, and you have to spend $50, $60, $100, then you might as well Google things on your phone and say, what should I do if I have a slip disc?
0: Which I think
1: and
0: people are doing.
1: Well, they are, because but that is crazy, because obviously AI, as we all know, is potentially, it's a slippery slope to the end of the human race, really.
0: Yeah, yeah.
1: I've always been a very optimistic and sort of a happy-go-lucky sort of individual, curious, and but I tell you, AI is very, very, very dangerous, because it's dumbing everyone down. The young people don't read anymore. They don't research anymore. They don't go to libraries like we used to and so on. They don't talk. They don't have sex. I tell you, it's an extraordinarily dangerous path that we are following, and all because of greed. It's greed, and you have this charlatan, corrupt charlatan like Donald Trump. There's filling his pockets with billions of dollars, that obviously has no respect for the human race, and so that's what happens. And the issue is that that will have a huge impact in medicine because of the structure and the way medicine is structured. In the specific of spinal surgery, yes, when people have serious spinal problem, the care is going to continue to improve because we will have better and better technology to operate in a much more precise. I mean, I've always used my hands and my eyes to operate. But the young surgeons these days, they use robotics and they use image guidance, which is much superior to my physical capacity if it's obviously used in the right sense.
0: Yeah,
1: and that
0: sure.
1: is the real issue. So on one side, we could look at the future with rose-tinted glasses because we say we have all this technology, we have all this progress and so on. But if you take away, if you like, the moral compass, the question of why we're doing what we're doing,
0: yeah,
1: then the whole thing crumbles.
0: Yeah. It's that's another session altogether with AI. But I want to say thank you for coming on.
1: Not at all.
0: Pleasure. You know, it's been fantastic, Dr. Orso. What a fascinating journey from Genoa to Rome to Adelaide, from elite sport to more than 40 years as a spinal medicine.
1: To mediocre golf, yes. A very, very sad demise.
0: I was going to ask you about that, but we're running out of time. Right. Otherwise, we would have got into that. Thank you for sharing your incredible knowledge today and for our listeners in the Health Chronicles, but also a little of the man behind the surgeon as well. Yeah, yeah. So,
1: and very proud Italian, by the way.
0: Yeah, I can tell that.
1: Very proud.
0: Can tell
1: very
0: that.
1: Very proud.
0: And you speak English very well, so.
1: Well, I had to. But, yeah. And people ask me, oh, are you going back to Italy to die? And I say, well, I might, but then, no, I go back all the time. So I've just been to Italy, and I obviously, when my parents were alive, I would go at least once a year. But I tried. I have four siblings there. I have lots of nephews and nieces. My children are very close to the Italian sort of ancestry, and I think that's a very, very important thing for migrants to continue to treasure.
0: Yeah.
1: We do have such an incredibly good background.
0: Yeah, we do.
1: And we should be very proud of it.
0: And it doesn't matter where you die, it's where and how you've lived.
1: Yeah.
0: So thank you for joining us today. I look forward to having you on again.
1: You
0: so
1: thank you.
0: Thank you very much. Thanks to our listeners.
1: Thank you, Tilda.
0: Tilda, thank you for your help today.
2: Yes,
0: and to our listeners.
2: Nice. As well. Yes, thank you.
0: Same time next week on the Health Chronicles. 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Ciao, ciao.
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1: Santina, you look amazing. 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
2: Thank you, Claudia. You know, I feel amazing. I finally found a hairdresser who really understood what I wanted.
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10: Radio Italiana 531. 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
11: Allora, abbiamo con noi in linea Christy Glory Gallo.
12: Ciao. 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
12: Va bene anche KG, brava, grazie.
11: Allora,
12: in inglese, sto imparando l'italiano dopo oggi. Pratica rende perfetti, sì, but English would be preferred if possible.
11: Perfect, because our show, as we've said, is Italo-Australian.
10: We mix. Perfetto. Noi abbiamo un po' inglese, un po' italiano.
12: Sì, so we're happy. Brava.
11: And thank you to Francesca that's reached out to you, because we have and I'm sure there's, as you've got thousands of followers on Instagram, and last week we introduced our topic of real estate and the movement of, you know, we have seen people buying a €1 house in Italy, and we talked about the cost of living and the cost of real estate in Australia. But I also didn't want to put a negative picture, but we've come across your story, which is quite different again, where you've actually bought an established home in Italy. And you're leaving, from what I understand, is obviously we live in Adelaide, but you're in Queensland?
12: Gold Coast.
11: Now, what's funny is we have a lot of people leaving Adelaide to go live in Gold Coast, and people leaving Melbourne to go to Gold Coast. You are taking your family from the Gold Coast to Toscana. So hence we're going to move over to you now and say, why? Why Gold Coast to Toscana?
12: Perché we're not happy here.
11: Oh, no.
12: We look, if I'm being quite honest, and I'm a very honest, I'm an honest lady here. I don't really beat around the bush. But in all honesty, we have worked very hard our entire life. We're only 36. We have two children. We started young. I had our firstborn at 24. We purchased a house a year later. We owned businesses. We ran them very successfully. We lost a lot of money through business issues, a lot of dramas with finances, and it just doesn't matter what we did. We never got to build the life that we wanted. And at this stage now, our kids are, our oldest is 11 and the second is 6 years old. And in all honesty, they're not going to be able to afford a property here in Australia. There is no way they're going to be. I mean, our entry level property now is $1 million. And I don't want that for them. I don't want them to have to work their entire life and justify why they're working just to own a property. And then if they don't own a property, then they rent and they pay thousands of dollars a week to somebody else who got in quicker. And that it's a system I don't want them to be a part of. And my husband and I, we've traveled to Italy twice. we're both Italian heritage. My nonno was born in Catanzaro, in Calabria. And I grew up with his lifestyle, and he was just the most brilliant, soft-hearted, hard-working man. And I saw that from a very young age, and I think he instilled that in me. And we've come to an agreement now that this wasn't the life we wanted. And my husband taking extra jobs on the side, he works full-time at an all-boys school, and he's absolutely brilliant at what he does. But his money doesn't pay for what we need. And we live very humbly. We own a townhouse. We don't have fancy cars. We go on maybe one holiday a year. But the price of living here is so exponential now. Everything is just out of reach. You know, you're almost there. You've almost saved for that. And then something else comes in, a GST or a tax bill or some kind of debt you've forgotten about. And you're back to square one.
10: KG, so, I think, like, just hearing, like, your story, I think it resonates with so many people. I mean, we've been the same, and, you know, we've come from just hubby working, and I was a, you know, stay-at-home mum. We had a business.
12: Yeah.
10: You know, the kids, we were going out every weekend. Now, you know, fast forward 30 years, we both have to work full-time just to make ends meet. You know, and I think as much as we say Australia is the lucky country, I think it was different, you know, 20, 30 years ago.
11: When our parents migrated, they came
10: even
11: here.
10: With us.
12: Correct.
10: Didn't they? Yeah, but it has changed, and I think it's a little bit harder than what it was then. And you feel like you're just working to make ends meet, whereas the Italians, I think, have got some of it right, because I think if we had a combination of both our worlds, we'd be living like kings and queens. But they enjoy life. That's what I'm the same. We're both from there. But you know, we've been able to take the kids over and know their grandparents and stuff. Just when you go over there, you just enjoy it. Like,
12: I think the sad part is, and that's what it's about. We're not living here anymore. We're surviving, and we're all on Struggle Street, all of us, even the ones that drive those shiny cars.
10: Correct.
12: They're in so much debt, and they're just smiling and waving and all trying to keeping up with the Joneses, which was my nan's favourite saying. and I never knew what it meant when I was young. I was like, what the hell is he talking about? Said Pazzo. But now I know. It makes sense to me that you have your next door neighbour that has the nicer car, or your friend that has the fancy outdoor area, and you want that fancy outdoor area, but little do you know they're behind in their electricity bill, or they've had to only fill up their car halfway because they can't afford a full tank of petrol. It's a sad and unfulfilling life then we don't want to live it. And I want more for my children. Yeah. I want them to see what the world and what, and they have traveled everywhere with us. We have been to a bunch of countries, I think like 15 countries with them, and wow. they have seen, people have said we're crazy for taking them, but there's no way I'd leave them at home.
10: Yeah.
12: Purely because travel teaches them things I cannot Correct. Even fathom.
10: 100%.
12: And, you know, the world has so much to offer. And, of course, they're scared. Of course, they're nervous to be in a country that they're not fluent in the language yet, or they don't have friends and our family are all here. But our 11-year-old, it's funny, he's very, very smart and genuinely very good with his numbers. And he was asking us about taxes and GST and how much you own the house for and how much you have to pay the bank. And we just sat down with him with every bit of paper we had, and we said, this is what we earn, this is what our outgoings are, this is what our house is going to cost us, and if we stay here in the next 25 years, this is what we are going to pay the bank. And he was literally mortified. And once he figured that out, he was like, I understand why you're doing it. I get it, and it's okay, we're going to be all right. So they're both on board now. And I know wherever we are, we've had to pivot a bunch of times. I've nearly died 3 times, and that's another reason. It's just, it's time to live, yeah. you know, and they've seen a lot of it. For young little boys, they've seen a lot, and we're trying to build resilience. And what are we teaching them if we stay here and just whinge about how much we're paying for our mortgage and our fuel, and then we're not making any changes? It's just, it's counterproductive. So
10: KG, I've been following you on Instagram. So your Instagram page is the Italian _ project, where you and Riccardo do post a bit there. And you know, I saw the other day where you're like, okay, I need to pack my house and I need to have 2 boxes of memories. I'm like, okay, wow. Good luck with that. That would be very emotional. I've seen the place that you guys are moving to.
12: Yes,
10: I'm like, oh my God, I love it.
11: You're going to Lucca though, in particular, is it Lucca? See,
12: Lucca, we've never been there. We have been to Tuscany, but the moment we land there, that'll be the first time we'll ever see our new home and our new state, our new province, and our new people.
10: How did you pick where you were gonna go and set yourself up?
12: Naturally, I'm a bit of a realist. My husband's the dreamer, and he'll always say, why are you always crushing my dreams, woman? But in all honesty, I just said to him, we need to be realistic. And, of course, Florence is the best place. We loved it every time we've been there. But it's just, I'm not a big fan of people. And so I like to be able to recluse and go back and read a book and just spend time with the kids and listen to music. And we live in a suburb called Mudjerabar on the Gold Coast, and everything's in walkable distance. It's almost 25 minutes to the beach, 25 minutes to the hills. There's a lot of greenery, a lot of running paths. And we just said, look, if we understand we're not going to replicate our life here, that's not what we want to do. But if we can find somewhere that's familiar to us and has a similar vibe, then that's great. And so we researched, literally it's been 2 years. And everything just kept folding us back to Lucca. And then we obviously took up the school. Schools were important. Mm-hmm. They all had great feedback. And both of our boys play on calcio, and they're very, very good. The oldest plays academy. So we wanted somewhere that had a really great community-based soccer teams or football teams over there, and that we just kept coming back to Lucca. And then obviously the third one, which was the biggest one, was the housing. Wow. And so we ended up getting a 3-bedroom, 2-bath, fully renovated. And I know Italian standards of renovation is not the same as Australian standards of renovation. I'm a stylist and designer, so anytime I saw renovate, I was like, great, it's going to have a beautiful, amazing bathroom and heaps of storage. And then I opened it up and I was like, oh, okay, well, I'll have to maybe compromise a little bit.
10: You can put your flair on it, though.
12: I will, and I'm so excited for that. But the crux of that was I didn't want to get over there and have to output thousands and thousands of dollars in new window glazing and new heating, new plumbing, or new sheathing just to help us reduce the cost of living for our electricity and heating when it gets hot and cold. So this place came up and it had absolutely everything already done. all the roof had been new sheathed. It had, all the windows have been reglazed. The flooring has been done. It's got three bedrooms, huge bedrooms, two bathrooms, two gorgeous entries, and it's only a 12-minute bike ride from the Lucchese walls.
10: Wow.
12: So you go.
10: I was going to say, and the beauty of it too, because I have to say I have been like stalking your page, trying to catch up on everything. It's got, you've got your own garden as well.
12: That wasn't included. Yes. That was a surprise, which far out. I'll bonus. Take that any day.
10: Yes.
12: Yeah.
11: But all this, you have not been to Lucca. You haven't been to Lucca, have you? And you have not seen the house.
12: No. And you know what? It's so not like me to take this risk. I'm not a risk taker, but I follow my gut a lot, and at some point I had to let that fear go and the unknown go. And we had done a walkthrough. We've done a walkthrough with the agent. We've been talking to the agent and the senior agent. We've had photos. I've also had another lady that have been chatting to. Her family have moved over there. Her husband went and did a ride around the area for me just to make sure it was safe and it wasn't too busy. So we just got all the ticks. The ticks kept coming. And I think once we got the boys' EU passports on the same day that we went there, which was a surprise, we thought that would be a month's process. But we went in there and she said, come back at 1 o'clock and you'll have your passports. And as soon as we left there, it's almost like it was a bit of a manifestation happening. And we went, this is going to be good. We're going to be fine. And everything just snowballed. And then the house went through. They accepted our offer. Our house, we had a little bit of a hiccup with our house here, but that's all made amends now. We've had three agents tell us we're going to get top dollar for it. So is at some point you have to push aside and handle and become friends with that fear if you want to move on and be okay. Because I could sit here and go, and trust me, I have, because I'm an overthinker and an overplanner. But I have literally thought, okay, what if we get there and the boys don't make friends? Can we come home? What if we get there and I can't find a job? Can we come home? And I have put every negative thought out, and I'm just going to go with it now, because there's only so much planning you can do, for starters. We don't know what's going to happen to the individual when we get there. You all know what the bureaucracy, that famous B word, and you just got to go with it now. We accept it. There are things that are going to be out of our control. But this is going to be the best adventure for us and our kids. They don't know it yet, but when they're adults and they've been to a university in Italy and played football in Italy and they've gone to school and they know two languages and they're dual citizens, that's going to be able to allow them.
11: Sets them up for life.
12: Yeah, success. They don't know what that looks like just yet. So,
11: KG, just quickly, because I think we're just going to have a quick break as just
12: so go for it.
11: But, I mean, I think we shouldn't be so negative about the fear, because think about like my mum who got on a boat not knowing for 40 days, no videos, no nothing, no idea.
12: Maybe, if it got
11: so,
12: to
11: you know, think about, you've got everything on camera, as in, you know, you've had walkthroughs.
12: In the palm of our hand.
11: Like, you know, you've got contact to your, you know, all your friends back in Australia. So it's not as fearful as we think it is in the sense of you've got the language, you've got money backing you, you've got, you know. So we'll come back after a quick break.
10: Yeah, can you stick around and keep chatting with us?
11: Yes.
10: Because we are interested. So obviously, we've got to promote our sponsors as well that keep us going. So we'll be back shortly to continue speaking with KG about the upcoming move of the family over to Italy.
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10: Siete in ascolto con Francesca Eliana oggi pomeriggio su Radio Italiana 531. 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Eliana, devo dire, and KG, devo dire, I'm going to have to make sure that my daughter doesn't see this.
11: Doesn't listen.
10: Because my daughter is trying to get her husband to move to Italy for 6 months. She's got three kids under seven. Same reason, different lifestyle, live over there, learn the language. My kids, because my husband was off the boat when I met him when he came out here, my daughter only spoke Italian when she started.
19: Right.
10: So she's quite fluent. But she wants to give her kids what she's had, but the next level. So she would love to take the plunge. And I think once she sees your story and then starts to follow you.
11: That's it, she's gone.
10: That's it. Mum, we're moving. It's not their moving. Yeah. Mum, we're moving.
11: KG.
19: Look, yes, go.
11: So obviously we talked about, you know, Why Italy? Because we have so many young Italians coming from Italy to come to Australia, you know, for a better future. And, you know, and they all say, oh, it's so much easier going to the banks here and the post office and, and all those, you know, bureaucratic, you know, government services. And I look, I have to say, when I go to Italy, it always gives me a bit of heart palpitations if I've got to go into a bank or a post office, or because, you know, we're closed at 12 o'clock. This is the La Bella Vita, isn't it?
19: It's
11: the
19: Bella Vita.
11: It is La Bella Vita. So, and I know on your Instagram page, and that's why we need to remind people that your Italian project, Italian Project Insta page has a lot more information. Yep. But yeah, how come Italy? Why Italy? Because you have the connections there, or
12: we have no. Well, the only connection would be my heritage. Yeah. Would be my blood. My nonno passed 8 weeks ago now, and I miss him dearly. It's okay, and it was his time, and I think it's funny you ask, because my husband and I met, we've been together for 16 years, married for 13, and I remember meeting him and saying, he was like, oh, I'm Italian. I was like, so am I, and he didn't want a bar of it because his father was not in his life, and so he thought, I don't really want to be interested, I don't care. But I was so obsessed with the life, and I'd hear my nonno talk to his brothers and sisters on the phone in Melbourne, in Laylaw, and I would just be in awe of his language. And I think that was just a taste for me. And then we took my mum to her 50th birthday to Italy, and it was her 50th present, and it was always a plan since we were little. And I didn't grow up with much, single mother, three children, so for us to be able to get her over there was incredible. And I just remember feeling I'd left a part of me there. And then we came back, and we had our other son, and we then went back in 2023, and it was like this unspoken agreement between Riccardo and myself, and we just flew straight in back to Australia, and I remember us just looking at each other, and we're like, oh, crap, is this it? Like, we've got to go back to work now, and I guess, and that's cool. And then you get so sucked into the rigmarole of life here and keeping up with everything and having to. You've got no choice. That it took us a little bit to get to pull ourselves out of that mind frame and say there's something better for us and we don't want this, and that's a simple answer. I wish it was more philosophical, but it just started from when I was younger, watching my nonno, traveling there twice, and absolutely feeling more at home in that country than I do here.
10: You're connected. You feel. My daughter's 100%. The same. Every time we go over there, she's the same.
12: Yeah.
10: I mean, she absolutely loves Florence.
12: You know, naturally.
10: See, I'm like, it's okay. Florence and Rome are her two favourite. I love my husband's family are Calabrese, but they migrated to Torino. I love Torino, and probably because I've been used to there. There's so much history. I mean, wherever you go in Italy, let's be real, there's history and stuff.
12: Can't outrun that.
10: Exactly. But I wish, you know, I had the opportunity when the kids were younger. I wanted to do what you're doing, and hubby thought no, and he was adamant. He wanted to get away from that fast pace, you know, sort of lifestyle. In high school, when the kids were in high school, he was ready to go. I'm like, too late now, buddy. The kids, you know, in the last few years, like.
12: They're settled.
10: Correct.
12: So I
10: think, like, with your kids being so young, I think it's probably a good time. We really want to keep in contact with you and follow your story, especially once you move over there. But one thing I'm finding too, and I'm seeing on Instagram, everybody's connecting with everybody that are moved there or starting to move there, and really supporting one another around you know, living there and moving over and doing such a, like, how did you find that, like, connecting with these strangers but who have already done or in the midst of doing exactly what you're doing, and, you know, moving the roots of the family back to the heritage?
12: I think in all, I don't like sugarcoating anything. I just give it to me straight and I figure it out. And so any question that I'd sent to these, and a lot of them when I first created the Italian project, a lot of them were American, a heap of American families moving there.
10: Yeah.
12: And they were struggling a little bit, and then as we've kind of progressed and we've got hundreds of more followers and then 100 more and then 100 more, and then there's like a couple of Australians in there. And so I'd always reach out, say good luck, especially if they've got little kids, because community is what we're going to need over there, and I would be absolutely ridiculous to think that we could do it on our own and we won't need anyone.
10: Yeah.
12: So that's naivety, and I'm not that type of person. So We bounce off each other, but the expat community was the other reason why Luca kept coming up as a great fit, because the smaller the community, the better, just not even for us, but for the schools, for the kids. But that community has really led me to, even today I put a story up. I was having a pretty crappy week this week, and a lot, I think it's hitting me that, you know, in 5 months we're going to be gone, and it's all getting a little bit heavier. Mm. And so many of these mums and women reached out and said, you've got this. It's going to be okay. Work through it with your husband. There's a light at the end of the tunnel. It's natural. It happened to me as well. So none of these emotions are odd. None of these emotions are irrational. It's just normal and being a human and not knowing what's going to happen next. So to answer your question, that community has been a savior in a sense. Yeah. And I'm glad that when we get there, I've already, you know, created these rapports and relationships with these other women and families, and it's going to help us settle even better and quicker.
11: I think you're going to, I know the other day I've just seen a couple from Adelaide that have moved. Siblings from the Adelaide Hills. And you've actually have, I mean, I stayed in Siena for a few weeks and did some study many years ago.
12: Oh, Siena.
11: And it is the most beautiful part of Italy, because as much as I'd love to go to my paese, but I think what the offerings in that area of Toscana, I think you've made the right choice. And the other thing is, and we'll talk, you know, you can always come back if things don't really...
12: I know, but
11: that's not what you're talking about now. The whole idea of moving there. But, you know, it's not like, let's not think about the days where, like I said, back in the days when the big migration happened, they couldn't just get on a plane and
12: That's right.
11: So, you know, you've got the best of both worlds. Like, it's a great experience.
12: So true.
11: But KG, we are definitely going to, we will definitely organise another part two to this before you leave, just to see what, you know, where you're at. And then once you're in Lucca, once you're settled in, we'll definitely have another update, because I think it's important to keep listeners, and also following your story in the Tailing Project page.
12: Amazing. Thank you. Grazie mille.
11: In the meantime, we wish yourself, Riccardo, and the boys, it's going to be bittersweet saying goodbye to all your... it's also an exciting
10: adventure. And all your friends, they've got a place to go and visit as a holiday now.
12: Always look at the silver lining.
10: Always look at the positive.
11: And if we come to Lucca, we'll make sure we come and find you.
10: Thank you for your time, KG.
11: Grazie. We'll speak to you soon.
10: Ciao.
12: Ciao.

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5: 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E io conosco, cioè, dei amici qui che sono da Lucca, è un bellissimo posto, non sono stata, però... Però Francesca, you know, it's, we just want to remind people to follow the Italian Project page on Instagram, KG and Riccardo Story. But we also want to continue our topics of, for those that will remain in Australia, that affordability of housing can still be, is still possible. Let's not put too much negative for our young generation.
6: It is harder, but you still have the options. You've got options, you know, to be able to do. There's pros and cons on both sides, okay? There isn't a perfect, if you think you're going to find a perfect place in the world, good luck. There's pros and cons living here, and there's pros and cons living in Italy. I've seen both sides. I've spent a lot of time over there, you know, with the in-laws and stuff. I've had the ability to do it. As I said, if you can get a mash of...
7: If you can get a mash of both of those, you're laughing.
5: And what's interesting, what KG said, is also, you know, like... It's about the schooling. It's going to be, it's very interesting. You know, we have got some great education, but traveling with your family, that's the biggest experience that anyone could have.
7: You don't get better education than traveling
5: the world.
7: Yeah.
5: Experience a different culture, correct, another language. That is an experience in itself. That is really, because I know a lot of people that have lived, it's a pity I've never worked overseas or lived overseas for a long period other than, you know, when I did do some, I did go to Siena and study there for 3 weeks and stayed in my own house and stuff, but that's not the same.
7: I've seen, like, you know, some of the shows that they do here where they, you know, look, interview parents and from different backgrounds and stuff. There have been parents that have, like, taken their kids out of school, hopped in a caravan, taken a year off and travelled around Australia, and they're like, you can't get more education than that. Like, there's just so much possibility. Yeah. It's really what you want out of life. That's what
5: amazing.
7: It boils down to. So I'm interested to keep up, you know, and see how things progress and stuff like that. Like I said, I wish we had done it, but I'll live through other people's
5: eyes. We now travel to Italy as turisti, invece de vivere and do that life, but we're also... We want to retire soon, don't we?
7: 100%.
5: But we want to encourage the young people. Yes. You can still buy properties here. Yes. You can still. Oh, got a bit, it's
7: listen,
5: harder.
7: Now is the buyer's market. Yeah, if you really want to be, now would be the time to do it.
5: Let's not discourage. Let's not be.
7: No.
5: Let's look at all the scenarios here. 100%. You can buy the 1 euro house in Italy and scatter with all those renovations. You can buy, do like KG and buy a beautifully renovated home and live in a beautiful community. And you can live in Australia in certain places and still be, if you're, you know, depending on how your family is, bonding is as well.
7: Correct. Yeah. 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
0: 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However, Peter, you went to Madonna the Crocky last weekend.
1: Oh, it was lovely. What a great event. Thank you to all of the lovely people who came and spoke to us. Mm-hmm. Oh, it was terrific. We really enjoyed it. It was a little bit breezy and a cool day, but it was just so nice.
0: It's one of those feasts that it's not as big as Sant'Ilario or any other, but it's so lovely. It's almost an intimate.
1: It's a bit like a big family gathering.
0: We were talking to some friends. If only some young people would come forward.
1: Yes.
0: And help out, and you know, so that the feast can keep going. However, I'm glad you enjoyed it.
1: I didn't realize that the Virginia Shed was virtually on the train line.
0: Oh,
1: I mean, the train line was right at the fence.
0: Yes,
1: and at one stage, and I think it was just at the end of the mass, everyone jumped because a very large. It was actually the GAN.
0: Oh, was it?
1: The GAN.
0: Truly?
1: Yes. The GAN came past, going out of town. So it was heading north.
0: Yes.
1: And it had, because I'm a bit of a train fan and I couldn't help it, I counted the carriages.
0: How many?
1: 22.
0: Oh.
1: That's
0: have you
1: a
0: been
1: big
0: on
1: train.
0: The GAN?
1: No, I haven't.
0: I have. Oh. Armando and I went. It's absolutely beautiful.
1: Wow.
0: If I may suggest that you fly to Darwin
1: and get the GAN home.
0: Get the GAN on the way home because it stops at Coober Pedy.
1: Oh, yes.
0: I have never been there. Mm-hmm. And with Armando, we were going to go and we still haven't been.
1: Yep.
0: even though Armando has been with some of his friends before he met me.
1: Mm-hmm.
0: But on the way back, it stops in Coober Pedy. Where on the way up, it stops at this little town that I can't remember the name. There's nothing there.
1: There must have been something there.
0: there might be a few. They stop there. You all get out of the
1: carriage, yes.
0: And they serve breakfast.
1: Mm-hmm.
0: And you see the sun rising in the middle of nowhere.
1: Oh, lovely.
0: Which is beautiful, I must say. Mm-hmm. We almost slept in. But eventually we did get out of the train and enjoy the sunrise and the food.
1: Mm.
0: The GAN, it's really a
1: well
0: treat.
1: When it comes right
0: it's
1: past
0: expensive.
1: Oh, it is. That's true. Well, when it came past and it had three locos at the front, and of course one of them tooted, must be something they have to make an alert sound when it's coming up to major crossings or something. And everyone jumped.
0: Well,
1: not jumped, but they certainly went, what on earth? Yes. What on earth, you know? But it was a great day. Really enjoyed it up at Virginia.
0: Mm.
1: And lovely people.
0: Yes.
1: We had entertainment. We had music. We had beautiful foods. And it was a bit sad that we had to eventually come home. Hmm. But it's not that far, you know. Virginia used to be a little town way north of Adelaide on the way to Two Wells and then further north. Now, they talk about the suburb. It's just a suburb.
0: Almost,
1: really.
0: Yes.
1: So close.
0: Yeah.
1: And you go up the
0: and then there is that freeway,
1: the North-South Expressway,
0: yes,
1: whatever.
0: The expressway.
1: It makes it so easy. Oh, yes.
0: And quick, which always helps when you have to travel, if you can have a quick. I actually went to a wedding at Langhorne Creek.
1: Oh, you went to a winery.
0: A winery. It was amazing.
1: Mm.
0: Just really beautiful.
1: You weren't driving, were you?
0: No, we were lucky enough to have.
1: Did you have a driver?
0: We had a driver.
1: Oh,
0: yes.
1: Very nice.
0: A friend that went to the same wedding gave us a lift to and from.
1: Lovely.
0: And it was really beautiful. The wedding wasn't an Italian couple.
1: Mm-hmm.
0: However, we had amazing food and a beautiful, happy atmosphere.
1: Hang on. You said it wasn't an Italian wedding.
0: No.
1: And yet you said it was beautiful food and a wonderful atmosphere. Come on, how could that happen? When it's not.
0: Maybe this family has too many Italian friends. But it was really, really beautiful. Unfortunately, it's a bit too far to go. You can't, you know, you can go there for lunch and come back.
1: Sure.
0: But it's a bit too far to go to. But the restaurant is. The service and everything was absolutely amazing, and the venue beautifully appointed.
1: Beautiful.
0: So yeah, lovely weekend all around.
1: If you can't go to Lake Como for a wedding,
0: no, if you can,
1: second best, go to Langhorne Creek.
0: Well,
1: beautiful.
0: We have other lakes in Italy, like Maggiore and Garda di Seo.
1: We were talking about that just off air, and we might cover that a little bit later on.
0: I've got a
1: lovely song and a lovely story about Lake Maggiore.
0: Okay.
1: Mm, beautiful.
0: Hey, and now it's music? Or?
1: It's time for the weather, because the
0: weather, yes.
1: What's the story? It's not so dark in the morning now.
0: No, because daylight saving hasn't started.
1: Oh, you mean it's going to get darker soon?
0: Yes.
1: Oh.
0: So unfortunately, that's what happens. We get more at the end of the day and less in the morning.
1: At the beginning of the day. Well, look, it was lovely this morning. We saw a little bit of sunrise coming in this morning.
0: Yes.
1: Beautiful.
0: Yes,
1: have we got some good weather? Because it was so cold.
0: It was so cold last night.
1: And it was.
0: Even yesterday wasn't the warmest day ever.
1: No.
0: But today, well, the weather report tells us it's going to be 17.
1: Mm-hmm.
0: Okay, allora, carissimi amici, ieri sera faceva molto freddo. 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Intanto, Pita,
1: that's the longest weather report I've ever heard. Is there anything you didn't cover?
0: I tried to be comprehensive.
1: Comprehensive? did you mention that right now it's 9 degrees?
0: Yes, it's gone up 1 grade. It was 8 when in Flinders Park.
1: Oh, there you go. So it's rapidly increasing.
0: So I think we get to 17 easily.
1: We will.
0: Maybe we'll be a bit more. Who knows?
1: Who knows? Hey, let's have a look at some music this morning. I thought we would look not at the singers so much of the music, but the actual song and what the song means. And we're going back to On This Day, back in the 70s.
0: All right, so was good music.
1: So we're going to start with 1970 and we're going to work our way through the
0: 70s. 2026, no, just the 70s.
1: Just the 70s.
0: Okay, yeah. So what are we starting with?
1: Well, in questo giorno del 1970, questa era la canzone numero uno nelle classifiche italiane.
0: I should know, you know, because I was still in Italy then.
1: Well, this was a song by Domenico Modugno.
0: Oh, piange il telefono. No.
1: No. La lontananza.
0: La lontananza. Of course.
1: Il tema. 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
0: Ha.
1: Cogli la dolorosa consapevolezza che il tempo e lo spazio non cancellano un amore vero,
0: vero
1: e ardente.
0: Yep, you just said the truth.
1: I did.
0: If love is there, it doesn't matter.
1: That's it.

0: Oh, it wouldn't happen to be a love song, would it?
1: Well, I suppose a true love, it doesn't matter how far or how close you are.
2: Yes.
1: True love does survive the distance.
0: See.
1: But I do remember, Peter, this song, even though I came to Australia in 72, and afterwards when I joined the radio, I remember a lot of people asking for this song.
0: Yes.
1: Because I suppose it's a song that touches every migrant, because we know what it means to be separated from your loved ones.
0: Yeah.
1: And it doesn't mean just your husband or your wife, but that it's also your parents and your siblings.
0: So with new arrivals requesting the song.
1: Yes.
0: This was about breaking the heart again.
1: Yes.
0: It wasn't about feeling better.
1: Not really, because there is that nostalgic memory that lingers on. And I think for migrants, that nostalgia, it's always in your heart.
0: Yeah.
1: It doesn't really stop, no matter how long you've been away from your place.
0: Yeah.
1: Even though the other day I was talking to my nephew who was born and grew up in Adelaide, but then he went to live in Mambaka.
0: Yep.
1: And he was telling me that he was up in Mambaka for 40 years. So most of his adult life was spent up there. And Mambaka is in his blood, that type of thing. He said, that's where I feel I belong.
0: See.
1: Rather than down here in the city where he is now.
0: Mm.
1: Came back to the dust and the pollution. But speaking of Mambaka, coming back from the wedding, we went through Mambaka to come to Adelaide. And oh my gosh, have you been there lately?
0: Yes.
1: The buildings.
0: It is. It's amazing. It's exploded.
1: Oh, yes.
0: And that's why we have so much, we hear so much about the fact of traveling from up there down here takes so long now. The transport corridors can't manage. Oh.
1: Yeah. Mm. I mean, what I particularly don't like, the apartment blocks. You see lots of them there. But then I've got some in my backyard, you can say. Then
0: That's right.
1: At Vinden, I definitely don't like them. I wanted Adelaide to stay the way it was. But never mind. Now, we have a bit of publicity.
0: This is a real quickie. This is just telling us who we are.
1: Ha ha.
0: So we'll be back. back in just a few seconds.
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4: Radio Italiana 531.
1: And this is my grandson.
0: That's it. Was it really?
1: Yes.
0: Oh, well, I'm glad he knows where we are.
1: That was massive a few years ago. At some stage, we had children coming to record this little bits and pieces.
0: In Italian, what's cute?
1: Cute. Carino.
0: Carino. That's why you had all the little bambini.
1: Yes. So we had children coming to record, and it was lovely. And the children loved it.
0: Yeah, of course.
1: Yes, they loved it. So there you are.
0: Does he listen occasionally?
1: Not really.
0: Unless he's in the
1: car with his grandfather with me. And he tells me that this year he wants to drop Italian at school. So I wasn't
0: happy. Told his nonna that he wants to drop
1: Italian?
0: Well,
1: actually, it was his parents that said, tell nonna, what do you want to do this year? And his excuse, and I hope someone is listening.
0: No, not his excuse, Italian. His reasoning, his reason for doing this.
1: The reason.
0: Or is it an excuse?
1: The reason, you're right, the reason is because he feels that every year it's always the same thing.
0: He doesn't feel he's progressing.
1: He doesn't feel he's progressing and he doesn't feel he's challenged in the language.
0: Sure.
1: Obviously, the way they teach Italian, I don't know about other subjects.
0: Well, of course, in a school, they're teaching Italian to a lot of non-Italians who have no Italian background.
1: I suppose.
0: So they're keeping it fairly simple. But he wants to go further?
1: But I believe that if you do, you know, you do 9 and you do 10 and you get to 11 and it's the same thing.
0: Yeah, you should have moved on.
1: Mm. It should have moved on. And perhaps that's why the class starts with a reasonable number of students.
0: And gets smaller.
1: And then
0: yes.
1: gets smaller and smaller because children get bored.
0: Yes.
1: Therefore, we should ask our Italian teachers out there to please be a bit more enticing with this. With
0: a bit more adventurous.
1: More adventurous.
0: Yes, yes.
1: You know, I mean, I remember going to St. Michael's when my brother Robert was doing year 11, I think, whatever year it was. And the teacher was talking about the various regions of Italy.
0: Mm-hmm.
1: And Robert dubbed me in. Oh, you know, my sister can talk about Sicily.
0: See.
1: And so I went there to talk about Sicily, and I brought the Sicilian costume and the tamburello and the flauto and things that, you know, and talked about the biscuits and the food, the culture, whatever.
0: Of course. You would have covered everything. They had a total immersion into Sicilia.
1: Yeah. And, you know, you need to give a little bit more than just plain.
0: Yes.
1: Io mi chiamo Santa. How many times can you
0: exactly.
1: learn that?
0: That's right. That's right.
1: That's how it is. But,
0: so
1: yeah,
0: when the teacher then was talking about the regions, was the teacher putting them in order of importance?
1: I don't know.
0: Did Sicilia go to the top of the list?
1: Well, for me, it does.
0: For you, it does. That's right. Yeah.
1: But the teachers are from Benevento, I think. Well, the family's from Benevento.
0: Well, don't look like that. That's not the teacher's fault.
1: No.
0: Not everybody
1: can be Sicilian, is that right?
0: Not everyone should be so lucky. Oh, goodness.
1: Oh, dear me. But, so please, teachers out there, do have a more enticing, entertaining curriculum for the Italian teaching.
0: You know, I feel...
1: our children and grandchildren.
0: Santa, I feel sometimes I've got to be very careful about what I say.
1: No.
0: About people from the southern regions.
1: Yes, I think you better.
0: I feel that I might get into trouble.
1: You could.
0: I could get into
1: big trouble.
0: I could be put on a list.
1: Yes.
0: And it could be, let's deal with these people on the list.
1: Mm-hmm.
0: We were talking a little earlier about we're watching the second series of The Gentleman.
1: Yes, my
0: Guy Ritchie's
1: love it.
0: Show, and it's fantastic. I really like it. It's a bit brutal, but in a nice way, if it can be. But I was saying to you, Santa, you've started watching the second series because it's only just been released.
1: Okay.
0: But there's a big focus on Italy.
1: Wow.
0: And there's an Italian connection. Now, we're talking about...
1: As you should.
0: There's always an Italian connection. Yeah. But we're talking about the region of Lake Maggiore.
1: Beautiful
0: up
1: place.
0: North, and the scenery that they're using up there is just stunning. And if anyone would then want to go and visit a place, this is the biggest advertisement. It's fantastic. But I was saying they played lots of music from Italy during these scenes.
1: Well, you're in Italy.
0: It's absolutely fantastic. But there is one song that's played later on, and I can't tell you too much because you're not into that episode yet. But I said to Rosalia when we were watching it, I said, that sounds a little bit, it's not a happy song. It just sounds like an ominous sort of song, but it's in a time of celebration. And I said, it almost sounds a little bit Calabrian. And she said, yes, it does. It does sound a little bit, and it's not nice. Well, it turns out, and I had a look for the song, it's Sicilian, the song that's played. And I said, that makes sense. So it was just interesting that you get a feel when you hear the song.
1: Yes, you do.
0: And I'm beginning to learn a little bit about where the songs have come from and how they feel. Mm. I hear a Neapolitan song and I know it straight away. You know, I just...
1: and beautiful Neapolitan.
0: But there was some wonderful music being played, and I just love it. So if you're interested in watching, it's on.
1: But they have to have Netflix.
0: You have to have Netflix. Mm. Come on. Everyone's. Doesn't everyone?
1: Well, no.
0: Sorry. Well, I tell you
1: what. Unless you have Netflix, you can't watch it.
0: I tell you what people should do if they haven't got it. Join for a 14-day free trial.
1: Okay.
0: Binge, and then watch all of it. Watch all of this first series and then the second series. There is a third one coming, but much later.
1: Not until later.
0: Not until later, but get a free subscription. This is what many people do to the streaming services.
1: Okay.
0: And then watch it, and then cancel your subscription.
1: That's it. Then say, no, it's not worth it.
0: You can only do it once on your email, though. So you have to use your email address.
1: And then you change email.
0: Well, you use someone else's in the family. That's exactly right. You've got it. Now, you're not doing anything wrong.
1: No.
0: Unlike some of the people in the Italian community in the show, in the gentleman, they sometimes do things that are just a little bit questionable.
1: Okay,
0: you know that might be a little bit against the law.
1: Okay,
0: although the law is just a guide, it's just a suggestion.
1: Well, all I can say is that the younger brother,
0: older brother. Oh, which one?
1: The older brother.
0: Yes.
1: Is pompous.
0: Yes.
1: And he just only worries about himself.
0: Yes.
1: And
0: but he comes back in the second series.
1: He does?
0: Yes, you think he's in the background, but in fact, no.
1: No.
0: There is, and it's really interesting.
1: And he's also ugly.
0: Oh, I wouldn't say that, no.
1: Unlike the younger brother, who is good looking.
0: Well, he is good looking, isn't he?
1: He is.
0: Oh, now we've got people going, hello, hello, we'd better have a look at this. This sounds a little bit more interesting.
1: Yes, definitely is.
0: He's very good looking. And you know that there's a lead actress who has a very English accent. She's supposed to be English.
1: Yep.
0: She's actually got an Italian background.
1: Wow.
0: For real, the actress has.
1: Yes.
0: But she portrays this very English.
1: English yes. You know. Yes. So she puts a plum in her mouth when she talks.
0: Well, although it's not a cultured plum like the lead actor.
1: Okay.
0: He's very cultured.
1: Yes.
0: But no, she's a little bit rougher around the edges, but she's certainly English.
1: Aha. There you are.
0: That's intrigued everyone.
1: Very.

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4: Oh, we're back. Hey, I was just telling you about the next song. So yes. What I'm going to do is I'm going to play the song in the background because it's instrumental. All right.
5: Okay.
4: This version of the song. This version of the song from 1972. So in questo giorno del 1972, questa era la canzone numero uno nella classifica italiana. The version that was number one for something like 2 months. 2 months.
5: Wow, 2 mesi.
4: And it was, but it's no words. It's only an instrumental version. But it's fascinating, the story about it. I didn't know.
5: Of this instrumental piece.
4: Well, a story of the composer and what happened to him and the song. We're talking about Nino Rota. And we're talking about the love theme from The Godfather. Oh, I get shivers. I get shivers when I hear that. Wow. That was very good. That was very good. Well, this was the version that was so popular. But let me tell you.
5: Tell me.
4: Well, la polemica sugli Oscar. The Oscar controversy.
5: Aha. Mm-hmm.
4: La colonna sonora di Rota ricevette una candidatura all'Oscar per la migliore colonna sonora originale nel 73. 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
4: Yeah.
5: Wow.
4: Yeah. 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
5: 1958.
4: Fortunella.
5: Oh, non lo conosco.
4: The movie. 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
5: Oh, quindi non è una musica originale. 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
4: Redenzione. 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
5: Yes. 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
4: Nonostante la battuta d'arresto, il tema divenne leggendario, annoverandosi tra le più grandi colonne sonore della storia del cinema. 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
5: Cosa ha vinto?
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5: Ah!
4: So he gets the Oscar for Part 2 the following
5: ma
4: year.
5: Ma no, per la not prima parte, perché so, ha fatto una piccola copiatura. Yeah.
4: So he said, so Nino Rotter said, no, it's
5: non
4: original.
5: Non è vero, io non l'ho fatto.
4: I didn't take a bit. Well, the committee said, yes, you did.
5: Però c'è anche tanta politica. It's all political.
4: Yeah, absolutely. Absolutely. But he got the Academy Award anyway. But it's a wonderful piece of music. But that version by Johnny Farina and Santo, it was just different. I mean, it wasn't the classic.
5: The classic.
4: Version of it. And you were singing along.
5: I was. Wrong, but it's one of those music that it kind of.
4: Oh, it's as soon as you hear The Godfather,
5: yes.
4: You immediately picture
5: absolutely
4: all sorts of things.
5: That's
4: but it's one of the
5: too
4: you know,
5: many things.
4: You know, we watch great movies
5: yes.
4: with their soundtracks and their theme songs, and you never forget them.
5: No.
4: You just know
5: that
4: you
5: they
4: can
5: just
4: hear,
5: stay with you.
4: You hear Rocky or you hear Star Wars or you hear anything like this.
5: Yeah, that's true.
4: You hear music from Gone with the Wind and you just you know when you hear that music. And The Godfather is iconic.
5: Iconic. Absolutely. And you know that The Godfather got they started filming in 1971.
4: Uh-huh.
5: Clearly remember because that was the year that I left Italy.
4: Uh-huh.
5: And they
4: well, it was filming in Italy. Wasn't it
5: was. Yeah. It was filmed in my town.
4: Oh, really?
5: Yes.
4: Is that why you had to leave? they found out.
5: They found that out.
4: Ouch.
5: And so there was a team from the Godfather already in my town.
4: Uh-huh.
5: Starting.
4: Is it a team from or a gang? The team. You're talking about the filmmakers.
5: I'm talking about the filmmakers.
4: Ah, see.
5: and in fact, in The Godfather, there is also some of the people from my town that I recognize.
4: Oh, really?
5: And we left on the 4th of December, and they were there in October.
4: Uh huh.
5: So. And the story goes who is it, the regista?
4: The who?
5: The guy that directed the film.
4: Oh, I can't recall.
5: Yeah,
4: can't
5: well, remember. it's well known. It's Italian. His daughter is also a film director. However, he wanted to buy one of the oldest houses in my town, which was in disarray back then, and now it's almost gone.
4: Yeah.
5: It was it belonged to one of the richest person in the town. And unfortunately, it was refused to buy that little corner, and which is a pity because it would have done a lot for my town if he had bought the house and do it up and, it would have been a beautiful landmark.
4: Hey, are we talking about Francis Ford Coppola?
5: Francis Ford Coppola, yeah. Well, it's, it was said that he was interested in buying, that it's called Palazzo Mauro, that the particular house, and for whatever reason, the mayor of the days, or the people that were selling, I couldn't tell you, said no, and so nothing ever happened. But there is a lot of the Godfather film one that was shot in my town, like the church where Al Pacino gets married.
4: Yes, yes.
5: Well, that's the church where I was baptized.
4: Oh.
5: Aha.
4: Gosh. That's
5: La Chiesa Santissima Annunziata. We had a great feast for the Holy Cross on Monday in that church.
4: Mm-hmm.
5: And then there is another scene, and this is just a couple of scenes that come from the top of my head.
4: Mm-hmm.
5: There is another scene where the bride and groom with the guests are dancing in this piazza with the palm trees. And that is actually the piazza in front of another church called the Holy Trinity.
4: Mm-hmm.
5: And the church, to get there, you go up this beautiful steps. At the end of it, there is a Roman arch.
4: Mm-hmm.
5: And that's another beautiful spot in that's my little town, Forza da Gro.
4: Oh, beautiful.
5: So, yes, it they've done more than one film there. They found the place, I suppose, suitable for some of the films that they do.
4: Mm-hmm.
5: Because it's an old town with the little cobble streets and so forth.
6: Is this how you turn down a Hollywood Pinocchio that cries like a woman? What can I do? What can I do? What is that, Nazi? Thank you. You spend time with your family?
7: Sure I do.
6: Good. Because a man that doesn't spend time with his family can never be a real man. Come on. You look terrible. I want you to eat. I want you to rest well, and a month from now, this Hollywood big shot's gonna give you what you want.
7: It's too late. They start shooting in a week.
6: I'm gonna make him an offer he can't refuse.
4: Is that is that the most well-known little phrase from Al Pacino out of that from Marlon? Who said that? I can't remember. Anyway, I'm going to make him an offer he can't refuse. I love it. I love it. Well, I'm going to make these people an offer they cannot refuse.
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4: And of course it was Marlon Brando that I was trying to think of.
5: Oh, and yes, with
4: How did he do that? Did he have a mouthful of marbles or something?
5: Who knows? Instead of the plum.
4: Exactly. Vito Corleone.
5: Corleone.
4: Oh. Do you think the Corleone family would have been upset? The real family, you know, with that name.
5: I don't know. Gone, is there a real family?
4: Well, I guess there would be.
5: There would be.
4: Wouldn't there?
5: I don't know.
4: That's a name. Well, maybe they thought it. Because it was a badge of honour.
5: Because Corleone is also a town in Sicily.
4: Ah, okay. Mm-hmm.
5: And back in the migration era, when people got to America, they might have said, where you come from?
4: Mm-hmm.
5: Or what's your name? And they would say Corleone.
4: Ah, I get it.
5: Yes.
4: So he could well have taken his name
5: from his parents, or something, from the town. Didn't understand what he was asked. Perhaps he thought, oh, you know, they're asking me where I come from.
4: Yes.
5: That happened so many times.
4: Uh-huh. So if I go to Italy, I could be Pietro Adelaide.
5: Yes, you could be.
4: I could be.
5: They will look at you strange because they say, why you got a woman name?
4: Adelaide. Well,
5: it's unfortunate. It's one of those products of migration.
4: Yeah.
5: Like in Australia, for example, mm-hmm. I know a family who's got two brother and sisters have two different surnames because the person that obviously didn't look at the passport, I'm not sure what happened. Because one is Grillo and the other one is Grilli.
4: They just wrote it down incorrectly.
5: Wrote it down incorrectly.
4: Perhaps. And once that happens at the beginning, then you can't change it. It's very hard.
5: No, it becomes really difficult.
4: Mm-hmm, mm-hmm.
5: And I think that happened so many times because let's face it, the migrant didn't know English, mm-hmm. the English people didn't know Italian, and they never thought of having an interpreter of some kind, and that's how it is. Now, Corleone, I think it's in the province of Palermo, but don't quote me on that because I'm not really 100% sure. Where my little town is in the province of Messina.
4: Uh-huh.
5: But it's a cute... Maybe next time you go to Italy, Peter.
4: When I get to
5: Sicily? When you go to Italy, you must go to Sicily. Just let me know.
4: I know.
5: I will do a beautiful itinerary for you.
4: Look, there are... It's on my wish list, as is Malta.
5: Yes.
4: I want to go to Malta.
5: But you know the interesting thing? We've been to Malta and it is fabulous.
4: I bet it is.
5: I wish we had a better guide when we actually went across the bridge. The lady wasn't very
4: good. Hang on, which bridge?
5: There is a little bridge that you cross it to go to... the little island. It's a all one thing.
4: Are we talking about Malta?
5: Yeah, Malta. You go over a little bridge to go to
4: Malta. There's about four little islands.
5: Yeah, you go to Gozo, which is the biggest one.
4: Yes, that's right.
5: And so we had this lady as a guide, which wasn't really good. And during our trip, we sort of met another group with a different guide, of course, who was so much better.
4: See.
5: That a group of us in our group would say, I want to go with that guy.
4: can't do that.
5: I know, but it was. However, Malta, it's an amazing place. You have to be prepared to walk, which unfortunately we couldn't because Armando couldn't. You love it. The food and everything. So we've been to Malta, we've seen it, we're very happy we've seen Malta. We went to Sardinia, and we said, we want to come back.
4: Do they have good sardines in Sardinia?
5: I'm sure they have sardines as well, but that's not where the name comes from.
4: Oh, right, okay.
5: Sardegna, it's just something else. Mm. Oh my gosh!
4: But again, it's not a common destination.
5: Well, it's a bit hard to get to it.
4: You've got to make a specific trip.
5: You have to make there. A specific trip.
4: But the same as going to Malta, and really the same as going to Sicilia.
5: Yeah, and it's also you have to make sure that it's the weather's good.
4: Yes,
5: because sometimes if you want to catch a ferry, it might not be able to get to Sardinia because it's not a matter of an hour or two. So that's
4: Sardinia
5: that's
4: it's
5: overnight.
4: It's well known for weren't they the first
5: the
4: area that started to sell their properties for things like €1?
5: Yes,
4: that you could buy a big, but you had to go and live
5: and
4: there
5: and
4: then
5: there for
4: spend
5: a number
4: money
5: of
4: on
5: years
4: it.
5: And spend money. But It's just, yeah, we were really taken by Sardinia, more so than Malta. I mean, I don't think I want to go back to Malta, but if I could, I would go back to Sardinia.
4: Well, I have great memories of learning about Malta when I was a youngster, and particularly about the Grand Harbour in Valletta.
5: Yes.
4: And how beautiful
5: it's amazing.
4: Was. And so historic because... Yes. Phoenicians have been landing there. Turks and from the Ottoman Empire have been
5: you
4: landing there.
5: You find all that in Sicily.
4: Everybody's
5: too.
4: Been there. that's true. That's
5: because
4: true.
5: Malta and Sicily have been in the middle of the Mediterranean.
4: Hit the edge. You say if you row on with all of your oarsmen, you'll eventually hit one of them.
5: Yes.
4: If you keep going in a straight line.
5: Yeah, and the history is amazing.
4: Did
5: and
4: you
5: the
4: know
5: food.
4: That in Malta?
5: And the people.
4: Oh, yeah. Of course. In Malta, and the Maltese were very brave people during World War II because they had to endure a lot.
5: Yes.
4: They can only provide so much food and so on for themselves there. They had to import, and they struggled for a very long time.
5: They did.
4: But at one stage, the island was defended by only three serviceable aeroplanes that were old biplanes, and the three planes had a nickname. And
5: I didn't know that.
4: Yes, they were called Faith, Hope and Charity.
5: Truly.
4: That little expression of Faith, Hope and Charity, that was the name given to these three planes which fought on to defend the island at one stage before they got reinforcements and so on. But I always remember that I would hear in school, and one of the sisters would teach us about how important it was to have faith, hope, and practice charity.
5: And you know, Maltese people are very religious.
4: Absolutely.
5: Yes.
4: And so, but when I was hearing
5: more so than Sicilian.
4: Oh, is that right? Oh!
5: Yes.
4: Sicily number two.
5: They're truly religious.
4: Well, I just recall when Sister at school was telling us about Faith, Hope and Charity, all I could think of was, how did she know about these three aeroplanes that defended
5: well,
4: the
5: I
4: island?
5: I wonder, how did she find out?
4: How naive I was and not knowing. Oh,
5: but it's, well, see, that's the difference between teachers.
4: Mm-hmm.
5: She was so good at teaching her subject
4: she
5: that
4: was.
5: You remember all these things.
4: Yeah, but not for the right reason. I don't remember.
5: It doesn't
4: them.
5: Matter, but you
4: doesn't
5: still
4: matter?
5: Remember.
4: Okay, yeah, that's
5: know?
4: True. That's
5: whether
4: true.
5: You have another teacher that is so boring that you don't remember a thing.
4: Well,
5: you don't even pay attention.
4: Well, I had a few of those, and I don't remember their names. I remember nothing about them because they didn't give me something that imprinted in my life.
5: Yes.
4: You know, I think that's... That should be the goal of teachers in a positive way.
5: Obviously.
4: They need to do something which leaves that little stamp, that little mark on a person's development.
5: Very true.
4: And I say again, in a good way.
5: In a good way.
4: They need to have, so that later in life you think, I remember that teacher who took me here or told me about that or showed me this and so on. And something that you remember.
5: It's like when we went on a cruise to the Baltic Sea. And when we got near Norway, you know, there is all those little islands.
4: Oh, lots and lots of little
5: and
4: islands.
5: And from the ship, when I saw that, it brought me back to my geography lessons.
4: Uh-huh, yes.
5: And what I had seen in books and been told by the teacher was there in front of me.
4: Exactly. Well, when you look at Norway, of course, it looks like almost a porcupine with all of its all of its little fjords, yeah, and all of the waterways and then all the islands
5: very
4: around.
5: True.
4: But you're right.
5: Yeah.
4: I've had that pleasure and wonderful good grace of sailing there as well, and and it's
5: beautiful.
4: Like, wow, it all comes to life.
5: Yeah.
4: Yeah. Well, this is what I'm going to enjoy when I go to Sicilia.
5: Well,
4: everything that will come to life.
5: Yes.
4: All of these wonderful places that Santa's been telling me about, there they are.
5: And make sure that
4: you run down, dusty.
5: Not all of them. No, there is.
4: No, I mean, I will be run down and dusty.
5: Oh, you would, okay.
4: Because I'll be just working my way through.
5: And in Palermo, you have to make sure that you go to see the Ziza. Castle.
4: Mm-hmm.
5: It was built many moons ago.
4: I hope so.
5: And because in Sicily, it's always hot. Maybe back then was even more hot.
4: Do I have to pay to go in and see it?
5: I don't think so. They used to have some sort of air conditioning. Well,
4: holes in the wall.
5: They made sure that along the walls,
4: yes,
5: on whatever side,
4: mm-hmm,
5: they had like, they built like a channel.
4: Yes.
5: And they put some cloth that would get wet.
4: Right.
5: With, they must have had a way of wetting this cloth.
4: So as the hot air rises, the air comes in through the vents that they've got and brings a cool,
5: like a channel,
4: some moisture,
5: and then that wet cloth would bring the coolness to the people in the castle.
4: Very clever.
5: Very clever.
4: I bet that was the Romans who came across and did that.
5: No, I couldn't tell you because I don't remember that much.
4: No, the Romans would have done
5: but,
4: that. They were very good at that.
5: But it is the Ziza Castle,
4: okay,
5: and that's in Palermo.
4: Beautiful.
5: Yeah, it's one of the many things because you have to go to Monreale to see the mosaics.
4: Can I do that today or do I have to wait till tomorrow?
5: No, I think tomorrow will do because now we have to continue with our program.
4: Okay, we'll do.
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4: Hey, Santa, you know, last week we were talking about Michelangelo painting the, particularly, you know, the Sistine Chapel, but
5: yes,
4: lying on his back and how difficult that must have been.
5: Yes, and if you do, I mean, it's not just Sicily and not just Monreale, but a lot of places that had the Arabic influence have all these mosaics. And
4: tiny little
5: tiny
4: tiles,
5: little pieces with all these beautiful pictures, and they are all the way up there. How did they do it?
4: Well, but with great skill.
5: With great,
4: but you know, I wonder how they really got to the point of using those small pieces, like pieces of tile.
5: Yeah,
4: it seems
5: who made
4: like
5: them?
4: Were they supposed to be really big? And someone went up and went to stick on this really big piece, and it fell down and shattered into.
5: And then they
4: a
5: put it all back
4: pieces,
5: together.
4: And they thought, oh, the boss is going to find out, so I'm going to have to. I have to get
5: we
4: up
5: have
4: there.
5: To put them back together.
4: And why don't I mix it up? And hey, I'll put a picture of my boss amongst it,
5: perhaps,
4: in different colours and so on, and it just took off from there.
5: Oh,
4: but, you know, I've got some painting I'm doing this week.
5: Oh! I didn't know you were an artist.
4: I didn't say I was going to do some painting. I'm going to do some house painting.
5: Oh, and, that and kind of, yeah.
4: I'm so going
5: you,
4: to
5: you're
4: practice.
5: Not a painter. You are in bianchino.
4: Is that right?
5: Yes.
4: Okay. I'll take your word for it. And I'm going to do it lying on my back. I'm going to try. I'm just going to. Now, actually,
5: what to do the ceiling?
4: No, I've got to paint a wall. And I'm just thinking with a roller on on an extended arm because it's quite high. So I'm just thinking if I lay down on my back, how much – it's going to be very hard to do.
5: I was about to say I wouldn't try. I think it's a bit hard.
4: I think I could dislocate something.
5: You don't want to do that.
4: But I'm
5: then
4: just,
5: how are you going to use the console?
4: Forget about everything else. I'll have to lay on my back. No, I'm just thinking I might have a little go at doing it laying down just to see how hard it is.
5: All right. You let us know next week, Peter.
4: Do you think Michael D'Angelo,
5: Michelangelo.
4: Mick. Do you think Mick?
5: I didn't know who you were talking about there.
4: Do you think he used a roller? Did they have a roller then or did he use a little brush?
5: I don't think they had a roller back then.
4: No roller?
5: No. So they weren't that clever to have a, to have a roller.
4: Like, I was just wondering, did he put an undercoat on? I think they had it all worked out, didn't they?
5: I hope so because the painting still exists.
4: It is.
5: So maybe he did put an undercoat.
4: Because he's done it thinking this is going to last more than just a couple of years.
5: Yes.
4: He must have thought, those artists must have thought, hundreds of years.
5: That's the point. Back then, they did things to last.
4: Oh, yes. Yeah,
5: it's not like today.
4: If you built a building, it was supposed to last a long time.
5: That's today, right. you build it and then 10 years later, it's a disaster. Yes.
4: Oh, well, hey, we won't go there.
5: We won't. We got to music instead.
4: Look, we can because I think it's time to go to we had Il Padrino.
5: Mm.
4: That was I really enjoyed that. It was a great song, great story. Let's go to In Questo Giorno de 1973. Questa era la canzone numero uno nelle classifiche italiane, Piazza
5: Grande
4: Idea.
5: Ah, by Pazza, no Piazza, Pazza.
4: Oh, did I say Piazza?
5: Okay.
4: No, she didn't sing in the Piazza.
5: No.
4: Pazza Idea.
5: Idea.
4: Idea.
5: It's a crazy idea.
4: Yeah. Patti Pravo.
5: Brava.
4: La Storia. 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
5: That's cheating.
4: So just while we play, you can close your eyes. No. I'm going to close my eyes and see what I picture.
5: It's not very nice, is it? No, it's not very nice.
4: But it was a number one song. What is it about this period?
5: It's about the music.
4: Yes.
5: And the way she sang it. It's really beautiful.
4: So the music and the way she sang it, not necessarily the story.
5: The words. Well, maybe it related to a lot of people who couldn't be with a love of their lives.
4: Gosh.
5: Had to settle for something else.
4: You were going to say second best, but not necessarily
5: not
4: second
5: necessarily.
4: Best. Just something else.
5: We say the first love, you never forget it.
4: That's true.
5: So, maybe.
4: Maybe.
5: Hmm.
4: She's still with us, Patti Pravo.
5: Yes.
4: She needs some help to get around, though. But she's still with us.
5: That's life.

0: questa idea con Patty Pravo. Sì, veramente gli anni 70 erano sono stati gli anni bellissimi per la musica italiana, come i 60 d'altra parte. So, did you enjoy that music?
1: I did.
0: Yes. It was a bit crazy idea, but I think it happens even today. That when you have to kind of be happy with what you can get, not what you want.
1: Be happy with what you've got.
0: That's how it is. However, we have the almanac there.
1: Sì.
0: 16 settembre. 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Have you got a... we have some publicity, and then we're going to a music.
1: Sorry, I wasn't concentrating, Santa. I was just listening to a little bit of B.B. King. The thrill is gone.
0: It's gone.
1: This is B.B. King with his guitar work. Fantastic.
0: Beautiful.
1: So what was his event today? Was it a birthday?
0: He was born today. It's his birthday.
1: Birthday.
0: He was born in 1925.
1: Oh, wacko. Great music.
0: Great music.
1: This is his guitar playing. He's not singing, but this is his song. Oh, yeah. In fact, I'm so relaxed. I think we'll go and hear a little bit more from here. We'll listen on.
0: Yes, why not?
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5: Ciao, brava gente! 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
1: Just a little more, baby.
0: Yes, why not? Beautiful. Well done, Peter.
1: What's maybe he's playing guitar in Italian. Can you play another? I was. I'm thinking all roads lead to Rome, but I was wondering, can a guitarist play in a different language?
0: I'm sure you can.
1: You're thinking about it. No, you can't. You play your music. If you play an E minor chord in music, it doesn't matter what language it is.
0: No.
1: It's still the same.
0: Music,
1: there you go.
0: The same music everywhere.
1: It's exactly.
0: However, we have the Do, Re, Mi, Fa, Sol, La, Si.
1: True. Who? La, Si. Do, Re, Mi, Fa, Sol, La, Ti.
0: Ti. Mm. Okay. Mm. And
1: solfa, that's cool.
0: There you are.
1: Si.
0: Oh, thank you, Peter. Mm-hmm. And in English, they have A, B, C or something.
1: Well, I suppose.
0: Yes. But why do English have to be different?
1: Oh.
0: What do they think they are?
1: As Professor Higgins in Pygmalion said,
0: What did he say?
1: He said, why can't everyone simply be like me?
0: Oh, is that
1: it? Would make the world so much easier if everyone was like me.
0: Yes, everyone like Italians.
1: Ah! Why can't everyone be like... I have been listening... Do you listen to podcasts?
0: No.
1: I listen to podcasts when I walk, and I have just finished listening to the last years of the Roman Republic.
0: Wow.
1: Not before the Roman Empire really took off. We're talking about 140 BC through to about 65 BC.
0: Okay.
1: Or it's not BC now, it's called... BCE. But we're talking about that period before Christ.
0: Yes.
1: And we're talking about Cicero and...
0: Cicero?
1: Yes, Cicero.
0: Cicero.
1: Cicero. Well...
0: Cicero.
1: Okay.
0: Okay.
1: Yeah, but these learned people who were talking about the history, I think they said Cicero. Anyway... Anyway, it was all about the families in Rome who had so much power,
0: yes,
1: and how they became tribunes and all sorts of things. That it was just fascinating, and it is so complex, and it's all about politics. But
0: isn't it still?
1: Like, I guess so.
0: Has anything changed?
1: But it was so intriguing when you hear people who really know about the history and they talk about it as if these are real people doing real things in real time. They make it sound so much, it comes alive.
0: That's a real gift.
1: It is a real gift. And I have learnt so much. I can't remember much now because it's so complex.
0: But we won't hold against you.
1: But it's all about how the Roman Republic eventually came to an end. And I'm thinking, but the Roman Empire went on. Yes, the Roman Empire then grows and we get into the period of Caesars and so on.
0: And they went all the way to...
1: Oh, a long
0: England,
1: way.
0: They went all the way to China.
1: Right through then to, when the Eastern Empire was, yes, the last of the Roman Empires into, 1200 or something?
0: Yeah. It was.
1: It's really, history is fascinating when you hear from...
0: It is.
1: And these, I think, are great teachers. And so I've really enjoyed hearing all about
0: there you
1: these,
0: are.
1: And about these Romans, you know, the civil wars that were held and how people did all sorts of interesting and nasty things, raising little armies and all marching on towns and so on. But they talk often about the Romans and then the Italians being different.
0: Of course.
1: That
0: because the Roman was Roma.
1: Mm. And they came from different areas.
0: Yeah.
1: But they also make a big deal about the Bay of Naples and how so many of the very, very wealthy Romans had villas and estates on the Bay of Naples.
0: Yeah, they weren't silly.
1: No.
0: They knew
1: beautiful
0: a good thing
1: part
0: when they
1: of the
0: saw
1: world.
0: It.
1: Yes. And they would come down and spend time at these estates. Yes. Well, of course... Then you would get the next power hungry Roman would then make sure that he'd put a list of those to be got rid of, and they would include all the people who had the big estates and so on, you know, particularly around the Bay of Naples, that they could then come down and take
0: always
1: over.
0: The bigger fish eats the little fish.
1: That's it. And I've learned all about Marius and the son of Marius and Crassus and, oh, fascinating.
0: There you are.
1: I'm going to have to get out my ancient Roman books and
0: start reading.
1: And
0: you might remember more than if you read it.
1: I think so. That's true.
0: It is. I think.
1: Yeah, but it's about putting all of this together, and it's a very complex society that was back in that time.
0: Yeah, it still
1: is. Fascinating. Fascinating. I would like at some point to get in my time capsule
0: and
1: go back.
0: Away.
1: Yeah, and go back and just.

0: those beautiful boulevards.
1: Oh, yes.
0: You know, I could see in my imagination
1: see.
0: The horse and carriage
1: yes.
0: and the ladies with the big dresses. And,
1: did they have big dresses
0: and,
1: back
0: yeah.
1: then?
0: Yeah. And the
1: you're talking about the toga type.
0: The togas mm. and, you know, the try to fan themselves for the heat. And
1: how did they make the fine material back then? How did they weave that? How did they
0: perhaps
1: how
0: they
1: did
0: had
1: they get the skills to
0: they,
1: do?
0: They,
1: because it wasn't just all very rough. They had very fine garments.
0: It was fine and had beautiful embroidery
1: yes.
0: and particular patterns.
1: Mm.
0: Yes.
1: Because
0: very,
1: when you
0: very
1: go
0: clever.
1: To when you go to Pompeii and you see some of the frescoes that they've mm. Brought back to life, because they were, you know, covered and basically
0: ashes.
1: In a time capsule
0: yeah.
1: for all that time and protected.
0: True. Yep.
1: But when you look at it now, the colours and the intricacies of their
0: the,
1: life, what they wore,
0: were wearing, yes.
1: all of the. The mosaics in the floors and
0: yeah.
1: the. So
0: it's
1: complex and rich, and you think, wow, where did that all go?
0: And we think we are smart today.
1: Yeah. Well, I'll find out when
0: because
1: I try.
0: Because we
1: and...
0: have a mobile and a laptop.
1: But do you know how it works? I don't.
0: It just works.
1: It just works.
0: And it would, that, when it doesn't work, it's a headache.
1: I'm gonna try this painting on my back this week, and I'll just see how skillful they would have had to be.
0: So next week, if you come and you're all one piece, we know it went well.
1: You'll know that I started and then gave up.
0: So we have to say the next chapter. It's next week.
1: Hey, I'm going to skip a few years here.
0: Uh-huh.
1: I wanted to go to In questo giorno del 1977.
0: Ooh.
1: Questa era la canzone numero uno nelle classifiche italiane. Ti amo.
0: Ti amo.
1: By Umberto Tozzi.
0: Mm.
1: È un enorme successo della musica pop italiana del... 1977,
0: mm-hmm.
1: Scritto da Umberto Tozzi e Giancarlo Bigazzi. He was big, Bigazzi, in writing music.
0: They were a good team.
1: They were. Mm. Che racconta la storia di un uomo combattuto tra la moglie e la monte.
0: Oops.
1: This when I then went in to learn a bit more about the song, I cannot believe this. The song makes me feel uncomfortable because
0: oh.
1: about wife and lover. Hang on, two different people. But then, of course, Ti Amo has become such a big song at weddings.
0: Yeah, because people remember only Ti Amo. And it
1: the
0: doesn't
1: love.
0: Listen
1: love.
0: To the rest.
1: And
0: it's very catchy.
1: Hey, look, no
0: yeah.
1: doubt very
0: it's
1: catchy.
0: Very, yeah.
1: But it's not the sort of song
0: it's
1: I
0: not
1: would,
0: a
1: I would
0: love,
1: now,
0: love song.
1: It's not a love, love song. So if this was going to be suggested on my Italian playlist for my wedding, for my next wedding.
0: Rosalia, did you know about that?
1: No. My renewal.
0: Ah, okay.
1: Renewal. Mm-hmm. It's the same partner, but renewing vows.
0: Ah, okay. Whew! Si è salvato proprio all'ultimo momento.
1: This song, off the list.
0: Off the list.
1: That is it. I'm not having this song.
0: No.
1: There are so many songs.
0: Yeah. Felicità.
1: Let's hear from our good supporters, and then we'll hear from Umberto. And I'm going to have words with him about this, and I'll have to catch up with Giancarlo Bigazzi.
0: Okay.
1: I think...
0: coffee,
1: well,
0: dinner,
1: yeah,
0: lunch.
1: Si. Due espresso.
2: Um. State ascoltando Radio Italiana 531, la vostra

0: Now, you told me earlier, Santa, that you sang just like this.
1: Oh! You don't have to tell everybody.
0: Of course, this is Maria Callas.
1: Beautiful.
0: What a gorgeous voice.
1: Amazing voice.

0: Oh, so Santa,
1: you're going to love that scene. When you get there, you will love that scene. Oh, you just had a call from Tony Giuliano. Grazie, Tony.
0: Yes, un saluto a Tony Giuliano. E buona giornata. This immensità, it's more than a song, Peter, because
1: hang on, more than a song?
0: Well, it is, because it says that we all are little things comparing to
1: the universe.
0: And yet we are part of it. And therefore we all deserve something.
1: What a powerful
0: better.
1: Song. Powerful
0: it's a beautiful,
1: message.
0: Powerful, yeah, it's a lovely,
1: so
0: lovely song.
1: So he sang at San Remo?
0: By memory, yes.
1: Well, I guess he sang by memory.
0: Oh,
1: you mean your memory, remembering back then.
0: My memory.
1: Well, hang on, you were in 1967, you were still living in...
0: In Porto da Gro. Yeah. Yes, I left in 71, end of December 71.
1: So were you listening to this song on the radio?
0: No. I did have a radio.
1: Oh, you had electricity.
0: Peter! When you go to my town, then you will understand.
1: Sure.
0: Right. Now, in my family, was the first family to have a TV in town.
1: Ooh.
0: There was one in the council, but then we had a little black and white TV.
1: Of course.
0: And of course,
1: did it have little antennas?
0: With the little antennas, and it actually, when I think back, it's such beautiful time, because our neighbors would come to watch TV.
1: Don't sit too close.
0: Well, the rumor was what it was. We didn't have a centennial hall for a room, and so. And we didn't have a lot of chairs either.
1: Mm.
0: So if they wanted
1: bring your own chair?
0: Yes. They would bring
1: you provide the food and drink, but you've got to bring your own chair.
0: Mm. Yes. Mm-hmm. And then the children, because our house had one room upstairs, there was a staircase there. So children, especially the boys, would sit on the steps and their parents... would all bring their own chairs and sit on the chair to watch Sanremo.
1: So when the boys were sitting on the steps, could they see the television?
0: Of course they could.
1: Well, I thought you could just hear it, but they could see it too.
0: No, they could. It was right in front of her. And and of course they would come for Sanremo. Mm-hmm. They would come for Canzonissima, which was another show that was on TV.
1: See?
0: And any other special events I mean, it wasn't every night. Apart from Sanremo, you had the three nights that Sanremo went on, Saturday, Sunday, Monday and Tuesday by memory or whatever. But yes, that was just wonderful. We were all together watching and, of course, criticizing. I like this, I don't like that, that song, that singer, don't like the dress.
1: Of course.
0: Whatever, yes.
1: All of that would have been the conversation all the time. But people would have been saying, shh,
0: yes,
1: when the singing was on.
0: Oh, absolutely.
1: Yeah.
0: And, of course, there was many of the people that came was my friend as well as Mario, my brother's friends.
1: See?
0: We also would get together if there was a special soccer game that we could watch on TV.
1: So who was in charge of the remote?
0: There was no remote those days, Peter. You have forgotten that.
1: I haven't forgotten. Hey, you would have – do you remember when you got the television?
0: I can't remember the exact date, but it was in the 60s.
1: Would you have had it in 64?
0: Maybe.
1: I'm thinking Rome Olympics.
0: No, Rome Olympic, I remember clearly. We all went to the
1: council chamber to see something.
0: Yeah,
1: there.
0: To watch. Because I do remember, isn't it amazing how things are sort of say in your mind. In that time, I clearly remember the Australian swimmers and
1: see
0: and how strong they were.
1: Yes.
0: Mm.
1: The Conrad brother and sister, blonde hair.
0: Don't ask me for names. But
1: well, there was also, of course,
0: Fraser.
1: Dawn Fraser.
0: Dawn Fraser, yes.
1: See, that's right. But look, I was just wondering with the Rome Olympics, did they still have the lions versus the others?
0: No, I think for the Olympic Games, they put the lions
1: them away. Mm. Oh, okay.
0: Yeah, they were locked away.
1: That would have been an event, an Olympic Games back then in the 60s. Fantastic.
0: Yes.
1: Would have been
0: It would have.
1: Would have been super.
0: Would have. Yeah.
1: Hey, I've got a little playing in the background.
0: Yeah.
1: Is this song. You probably recognize the melody. Do you recognize any of that?
0: No.
1: Not at all?
0: No. Who was it?
1: Well, I'll play it a little bit, just a little bit more of it.
0: Of course, yes.
1: So you know now the song.
0: Yeah.
1: All right. I gave you a mashed version. But
0: dammi il tuo amore, non chiedermi niente.
1: Is it? Hmm? Listen in, just to see if it was. Just to make sure. Here we go.
0: You show me you love. Oh, wow. Tell me you don't want me to. Is that go. You singing? You
1: want me to stay home. No, that is Alan Sorrenti.
0: In English.
1: In English. And this was released very soon after, of course, he had the big hit in Italian. And it was so popular, he released it in English. I think he also released it in
0: Spanish?
1: Belgian. Oh, I think French. Flemish. I think it might have been Flemish. But it didn't take off. It wasn't the big hit.
0: In Italian?
1: It wasn't the same. In English, it wasn't the hit that it was. But you know, the words were all changed.
0: Of course. Because they had to rhyme.
1: This one, that's right. So this was called All Day in Love.
0: All Day in Love. Mm-hmm.
1: Compared to, of course, the song that he did, Tu sei l'unica donna per me.
0: Yes. Which, you are the only woman for me.
1: I beg your pardon. But isn't that interesting that this is so good, I'm going to put out an English version.
0: And?
1: No. Same music and, you know, that nice little background, but it just didn't quite work. Same.
0: Mm.
1: Mm. Hey, we'll hear from these because these work. Doesn't matter what language this is in, this works.
0: Are you sure?
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0: Ok! So, Peter, you were telling me about Alan Sorrenti.
1: Yes.
0: Is he going to sing for us in Italian or?
1: Well,
0: he prefers to sing in English.
1: I think we should probably leave it to his native tongue.
0: Yes.
1: Yeah. He's a good singer.
0: Yes.
1: I like his songs. They're easy to listen to.
0: Mm.
1: This is... Of course, in questo giorno de 1979, questa era la canzone numero uno nella classifica italiana. Tu sei l'unica donna per me, which is...
0: That's so you're the romantic, only woman for me. Yes, the only woman for me.
1: And, as we heard before, ha pubblicato una versione in inglese della canzone intitolata All Die in Love. Imagine spending all day in love.
0: Aren't you all day in love?
1: Oh, yeah.
0: Of course you are.
1: Oh, sorry, that's good.
0: Excuse Peter.
1: Oh.
0: Rosalia, you have to speak to this guy.

0: So there
1: Alan
0: you go.
1: Alan Sorrenti.
0: Every big song that we've been listening to, every big song from the 70s is about love, lost love, naughty love.
1: Very naughty love.
0: Love not yet found. Oh.
1: Yes.
0: Amore.
1: And the interesting thing is that those songs had a theme.
0: They did.
1: Whether it was sad or happy, don't know yet, they had a theme.
0: Do you think they don't have the same today?
1: A lot of songs today are made out, well, some of them, we shouldn't do
0: don't group them all together.
1: But a lot of songs today are made out of two words. They keep repeating with a boom, boom, boom in between.
0: Oh, okay. All right. Yeah.
1: And it's actually a little bit upsetting when you go to Italy and you turn the radio on and you hear English songs.
0: Well, yes.
1: And that.
0: But, you know, these songs from the 70s, they all told a story.
1: Yes.
0: They were very much, those writers were storytellers.
1: Correct.
0: Whether the story was, you know, one you should believe and follow or not, didn't matter.
1: Yeah, and there was the story, there was also perhaps the people like, and not just him, Celentano, who wrote songs about what was happening to the environment.
0: Yes.
1: And how much they cared that the trees...
0: I was surprised.
1: Trees were
0: that
1: cutting down.
0: Celentano was such a greenie.
1: Yes.
0: He was. He was an environmental
1: protester. The parks were disappearing.
0: Protester.
1: The kids didn't have anywhere to kick the ball anymore. The air, you know, there was a song about Milano who wasn't depicted as it was because nothing's changed, thank goodness. Always in a cloud of smoke because the pollution was so bad.
0: Hey, speaking of football, I just need to mention to all the Napoli followers that last week my team, Arsenal.
1: We don't want to say that. I said to Armando,
0: Peter
1: would be happy.
0: And I'm sorry, I can't help it. Look, I support all Italian teams, except AC Milan. Can't stand them. No!
1: We hope Marco is not listening.
0: No, he wouldn't.
1: But my son will be happy to hear it.
0: Arsenal is my team from the EPL, from the English Premier League. So that's just the way it is, and we're doing very well. We've had a big win this morning, so we're on top of the table. We are riding high.
1: There you are. And as we know, the crows didn't do too well.
0: There's always next year.
1: You know, my family, they're all crows. Even my little grandson, 5 months old.
0: Any tears? Bit upset?
1: Yeah, he does cry when he wants his bottle.
0: Same as the team. I think they needed to do that after their performance.
1: Oh, dear.
0: They were beaten by a better team. That's all. Better team.
1: Well, I suppose what we have to remember, Peter, is that sometimes you win and sometimes you lose.
0: Oh, how big that is.
1: Yes.
0: That's absolutely correct.
1: That's how it goes.
0: Hey, listen.
1: We got another song before we leave?
0: No.
1: Is it from the 70s?
0: No. Well, it kind of is because what I was going to say.
1: Ha ha.
2: What I was going to say, son, is I'm going to make you an offer that you can't refuse, and it's going to be that we'll meet again next week.
1: Yes.
2: Same time.
1: Same place.
2: Same place. And I'll get these marbles out of my mouth.
0: Oh. I think I'm going to have to go watch. I'm going to have to watch the movie now. Watch all of them. All the three Godfathers.
1: The whole three of them.
0: The trilogy
1: Very
0: of
1: sad
0: Godfathers.
1: In the end.
0: Oh, yeah. Oh, well. That's the way it goes.
1: But, I mean, it's not a. The Il Padrino, it's not a something to watch for the fainty hearts.
0: Fainty hearted. If you've got a weaky hearty,
1: don't watch it.
0: Well, there. Do not watch The Gentleman then. That's
1: really?
0: It. Well, it's because. Yeah. Look, just think. These are actors. This is a performance. No.
1: That's it.
0: No dandelions were harmed in the filming of this series.
1: Yeah. Maybe a blade of grass somewhere.
0: Somewhere. Time for us to go, Santa.
1: Okay, now, Peter, we've got Mario Leucci back.
0: Sì.
1: Yay! Welcome back, Mario. Carissimi amici, come avete sentito, Mario Leucci è tornato dalla vacanza e sarà con voi con Impariamo Insieme. 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Grazie per l'ascolto, grazie per le telefonate e, come sempre, chi ha tempo non aspetti tempo. Ciao ciao a tutti.
0: Ciao ciao.
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